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1: ABC News, I'm Dave Packer. Venezuelan officials say at least 188 people are dead, thousands more missing after Wednesday's devastating back-to-back earthquakes. Armando Nori lives in hard-hit Caracas.
2: We are not prepared for this. We've been living under a government neglecting every aspect of the civilian life for the past almost 30 years. So none of us was prepared for this.
1: The Supreme Court handing President Trump a pair of wins today, ruling that the administration can, on its own, end temporary protected status for hundreds of thousands of migrants from Syria and Haiti, and allowing the Trump administration to turn away asylum seekers at the border. The U.S. says an official says there was an attack on a vessel in the Strait of Hormuz that was carried out by an Iranian drone that caused some damage to the ship's bridge. It's the first known vessel attack since the signing of the memo of understanding between the U.S. and Iran just last week. This is ABC News.
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5: Southwest Arkansas weather.
6: Looking at your weather forecast for tonight, partly cloudy with a low around 72. We'll have a calm wind coming south around 5 miles per hour after midnight. Partly sunny Friday, high near 88, and partly cloudy Friday night with a low around 75. Mostly sunny, high near 91 Saturday, clear with a low around 75 Saturday night. And Sunday, sunny skies, a high near 92 Sunday night. Well, it'll be clear with a low around 75.
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1: He is the Canadian Country Music Association's Entertainer of the Year. Josh Ross is his name. That is his new song called Hate How You Look. Keith Urban and Thomas Rhett are right around the corner, and Scooby-Doo Origins will be coming to Netflix in 2027. 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And he looks adorable. They have a teaser trailer online now. Yeah, if you want to see what the new Scooby-Doo is going to look like, this live-action reboot will be on Netflix in 2027.
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0: From The Office, Linda Cardinelli from the Netflix show Dead to Me. 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Busy Phillips played Laurie in Cougar Town. Comedian Ricky Gervais, NBA legend Dikembe Mutombo also celebrating. 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
2: As the United States prepares to celebrate its 250th anniversary, we're taking a look back at some of the people, moments, and milestones that helped shape our nation's history. Here's today's America at 250 feature. The words to the Star-Spangled Banner were written during a battle in the War of 1812. In 1814, attorney Francis Scott Key watched the British bombard Fort McHenry near Baltimore throughout the night. As dawn broke, he saw the American flag still flying above the fort and was inspired to write a poem called Defense of Fort McHenry. The poem was later set to music and became widely popular across the country. However, it did not officially become America's national anthem until 1931, more than a century later. Today, the Star-Spangled Banner is performed before sporting events, ceremonies, and patriotic celebrations all across the nation.
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5: Looking at your weather forecast for tonight, partly cloudy with a low around 72. We'll have a calm wind coming south around 5 miles per hour after midnight. Partly sunny Friday, high near 88, and partly cloudy Friday night with a low around 75. Mostly sunny, high near 91 Saturday, clear with a low around 75 Saturday night. And Sunday, sunny skies, a high near 92 Sunday night. Well, it'll be clear with a low around 75.
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0: Megan Maroney and her brand new song. It's called Medicine. My name is John Glenn. Thank you for joining me. Avid video game enthusiast Antonio Monteiro of Texas getting the last laugh. His parents told him that video games were a waste of time. Well, his video collection is the largest ever thanks to the Guinness World Record folks. He has the largest collection of not only Xbox items, but Sega items, Nintendo items, and PlayStation items. And overall, it's been deemed the largest collection of video games in the world. His impressive video game collection is 24,268 games. Its estimated worth is $2.1 million. It's the largest in the world. And if you say playing video games is a waste of time, shh.
1: Talk to the hand.
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3: 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I'm joined, as always, by my co-anchor, Snoop.
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3: It's time to review the top three highlights of the day. I'm joined, as always, by my co-anchor, Snoop.
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1: ABC News, I'm Dave Packer. The Supreme Court handed the Trump administration two wins in immigration cases today.
2: In a 6-3 decision, the court clearing the way for Trump to cancel the temporary protected status of hundreds of thousands of Haitians and Syrians who've been living and working legally in the U.S. Most will now need to leave the country or face deportation. In the other case, the justice is allowing the administration to turn away people seeking asylum at official ports of entry along the U.S.-Mexico border, meaning the U.S. can essentially shut the door to migrants fleeing violence and persecution.
1: ABC's Mary Bruce. But the president did have a court setback. A federal judge has blocked a portion of his executive order on mail-in voting. Devastation in Venezuela. A pair of powerful earthquakes leaving at least 188 people dead. Thousands more are missing. Rescuers still trying to recover people from the rubble of collapsed buildings. The U.S. is set to play Turkey tonight in its final World Cup group stage match. This is ABC News.
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6: Southwest Arkansas weather.
7: Looking at your weather forecast for tonight, partly cloudy with a low around 72. We'll have a calm wind coming south around 5 miles per hour after midnight. Partly sunny Friday, high near 88, and partly cloudy Friday night with a low around 75. Mostly sunny, high near 91 Saturday, clear with a low around 75 Saturday night. And Sunday, sunny skies, a high near 92 Sunday night. Well, it'll be clear with a low around 75.
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0: Dan and Shay. It's called Say So, brand new music from them. Here's a healthy habit to keep in mind. Take a 10-minute walk after eating. Some even call it a fart walk. Now, this short walk after a meal will help with digestion, your blood sugar regulation. It doesn't need to be a full-blown workout. Don't worry about your pace. Just an easy loop around the block. Just a 10-minute walk. It does the body good.
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6: It's time to review the top three highlights of the day. I'm joined, as always, by my co-anchor, Snoop.
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0: Lauren Elena. It's called All My Exes. She gets some help from Chase Matthew with that song. My name is John Glenn. Thank you for joining me. Kenny Chesney started his Vegas residency in the Sphere last weekend. I do have that new song from Kenny on the way called Carry On. I'll squeeze in a little Toby Keith, a little Jason Aldean music in the stretch that's on the way.
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2: Looking at your weather forecast for tonight, partly cloudy with a low around 72. We'll have a calm wind coming south around 5 miles per hour after midnight. Partly sunny Friday, high near 88, and partly cloudy Friday night with a low around 75. Mostly sunny, high near 91. Saturday, clear with a low around 75 Saturday night. And Sunday, sunny skies, a high near 92. Sunday night, well, it'll be clear with a low around 75.
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0: It's new from Kenny Chesney. It's called Carry On. Let's check some entertainment history for the 25th of June. When it comes to our favorite movies, Harrison Ford starred in Blade Runner on this day. It premiered in 1982. Sleepless in Seattle with Tom Hanks and Meg Ryan. Oh, rom-com gold here. The 25th of June, 1993. The Notebook in 2004, Grown Ups premiered on this day, 2010. F9, that would be number 9 in the Fast and Furious franchise. It debuted on this day, 2021. That's entertainment history.
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5: It's time to review the top three highlights of the day. I'm joined, as always, by my co-anchor, Snoop.
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1: ABC News, I'm Dave Packer. In a pair of 6-3 decisions today, the Supreme Court has allowed the Trump administration to end legal protection for Haitian and Syrian immigrants fleeing violence or disasters, and allowed the administration to possibly revive an immigration policy used to turn back migrants seeking asylum at the southern border. White House Deputy Chief of Staff Stephen Miller calling the rulings huge wins.
2: On humanitarian issues, the most humanitarian thing that we can do is, which is what we are doing and have done, is to end illegal immigration. That is the most humanitarian thing.
1: An urgent search and rescue operation underway after two earthquakes struck Venezuela. Venezuelan officials saying at least 188 people are dead. Thousands more are missing. Apple raising prices on several of its most popular products just weeks after the CEO Tim Cook told the Wall Street Journal that the move would be unavoidable because of surging memory and storage costs. Several MacBook and iPad models are now ringing up $100 to $300 more. This is ABC News.
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6: Southwest Arkansas weather.
7: Looking at your weather forecast for tonight, partly cloudy with a low around 72. We'll have a calm wind coming south around 5 miles per hour after midnight. Partly sunny Friday, high near 88, and partly cloudy Friday night with a low around 75. Mostly sunny, high near 91 Saturday, clear with a low around 75 Saturday night. And Sunday, sunny skies, a high near 92. Sunday night, well, it'll be clear with a low around 75.
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0: Riley Green with Think As You Drunk. That is the tip of the cap to Toby Keith. Hello, my name is John Glenn. I do have a little extra entertainment history for you here this evening. There was a show that was released on this day back in 1990. It was June 25th, 1990, that the television show Malloy made its debut. For real fans of Jennifer Aniston, you were there from the first show. The show only lasted a month, only four episodes. Now, it also starred Mayim Bialik, a young lady who would go on to star in The Big Bang Theory and on Jeopardy. Yes, those two stars were in that one show. It only lasted a month. This is the prime example. If at first you don't succeed, try again. You fall down, you pick yourself up, you keep going. Jennifer Aniston, the biggest star in Hollywood. She failed in her first ever pilot.
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0: She's country and she knows it. Luke Bryan's latest. These famous folks celebrating birthdays today, the 25th of June. Carly Simon, Angela Kinsey from The Office fame. Linda Cardinelli was in the Netflix series Dead to Me. She's also in the Marvel Universe. Missy Phillips plays Lori from Cougar Town. Ricky Gervais, the comedian, NBA legend, Dikembe Mutombo also celebrating. If it's your special day today, happy birthday. I hope all those birthday wishes you've been making since you were a kid come true.
1: Southwest Arkansas weather.
2: Looking at your weather forecast for tonight, partly cloudy with a low around 72. We'll have a calm wind coming south around 5 miles per hour after midnight. Partly sunny Friday, high near 88, and partly cloudy Friday night with a low around 75. Mostly sunny, high near 91. Saturday, clear with a low around 75 Saturday night. And Sunday, sunny skies, a high near 92. Sunday night, well, it'll be clear with a low around 75.
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0: Ella Langley and Morgan Wallen. It's called I Can't Love You Anymore. Checking my calendar, we're less than 10 days away from the 4th of July weekend. That means less than 10 days away from Taylor Swift's wedding day. Taylor is up next with her new one, I Knew It, I Knew You. It's from Toy Story 5.
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1: ABC News, I'm Dave Packard. SOUTHCOM announcing tonight that two U.S. Navy ships and aircraft in the Caribbean have been assigned to support U.S. relief operations in Venezuela after a powerful and deadly earthquakes. In Miami, Cynthia Hernandez is among those packaging aid supplies.
2: I'm trying to help whatever with medicines, with canned food, whatever that they needed.
1: The death toll at 188, that is, and expected to go higher. More than 1,000 people are missing. Hundreds of thousands of people now face deportation after the Supreme Court allowed today the Trump administration to end legal protections for migrants fleeing violence and natural disaster in Haiti and Syria. The high court also ruling that asylum seekers could be turned away at the border. A federal judge tonight ordering the Department of Justice to turn over unredacted versions of some of the Epstein files or explain why the materials were withheld. This is ABC News.
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6: Looking at your weather forecast for tonight, partly cloudy with a low around 72. We'll have a calm wind coming south around 5 miles per hour after midnight. Partly sunny Friday, high near 88, and partly cloudy Friday night with a low around 75. Mostly sunny, high near 91. Saturday, clear with a low around 75 Saturday night. And Sunday, sunny skies, a high near 92. Sunday night, well, it'll be clear with a low around 75.
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1: The Party Man, John Party. That's his latest, called Boots Off. 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
9: 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I'm joined, as always, by my co-anchor, Snoop.
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9: 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I'm joined, as always, by my co-anchor, Snoop.
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0: From his new album called Ain't In It For My Health, Zach Top with South of Sanity. Zach Top posted on social media he's working on some new music, and we may get a new album from him this fall. Kenny Chesney, Tyler Hubbard, one of the greatest combos of all time when it comes to country music. Ella Langley and Riley Green's You Look Like You Love Me coming up next.
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2: Looking at your weather forecast for tonight, partly cloudy with a low around 72. We'll have a calm wind coming south around 5 miles per hour after midnight. Partly sunny Friday, high near 88, and partly cloudy Friday night with a low around 75. Mostly sunny, high near 91 Saturday, clear with a low around 75 Saturday night. And Sunday, sunny skies, a high near 92 Sunday night. Well, it'll be clear with a low around 75.
1: 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Always B99.5.

0: Tyler Hubbard with his latest called Land. If you want to be a country star, you got to keep grinding. Nashville is a 10-year town. All these artists, they grind away. They move to Nashville. They write songs. They keep working. And then they become an overnight success. And it takes about 7 to 10 years to do so. Now, I have a story here about a Hollywood success story, okay? It was on this day, June 25th, 1990, that the television show Malloy made its debut. The stars of Malloy, the main star was Jennifer Aniston, Mayim Bialik, you know, the celebrity Jeopardy host, also the star from The Big Bang Theory. She was also on that show. It lasted 1 month. But did they quit? No, they kept grinding. If you fall down, you pick yourself up.
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6: 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I'm joined, as always, by my co-anchor, Snoop.
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1: ABC News, I'm Dave Packer. U.S. Navy ships and aircraft heading to support Venezuela after Wednesday's powerful earthquakes. Senior Vice President of International Programs for the International Rescue Committee, Kieran Donnelly, says it's going to be hard to get aid into areas of the country because of the damage.
2: Getting those routes open is going to be a major focus of certainly the Venezuelan government, but also their international partners.
1: The death toll has risen to at least 235, and some there believe that number will eventually reach the thousands, at least 25,000 people still unaccounted for. A federal judge blocked part of President Trump's executive order that would mandate how states run mail-in voting operations. Supreme Court conservative majorities today ruled that the government can keep asylum seekers from entering the U.S. and can cancel the temporary protected status granted to Haitians and Syrians. In Ohio, just south of Cleveland, a house explosion triggered by a gas leak, leaving one person injured and 15 houses severely damaged. This is ABC News.
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0: Stella Lefty, that is Boston. It's Pickle Jar up all night. Well, as you know, Jimmy Kimmel does take the summer off to spend with his kids, and they have people who fill in for him. Tiffany Haddish is going to do it, Anthony Anderson, Ike Barinholtz, and get this, Jelly Roll is going to be helping out over the summer. I'm anxious to see how that turns out. He's got a great sense of humor, he's got a great personality, and I think that's going to be great.
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It's Pickle Jar up all night. It's Katie and Scott. Bailey Zimmerman is cooperating with all the folks in Albuquerque, especially the DA, because trying to keep him from having to go to jail, which it looks like they're working on a deal right now. So hopefully that won't have to happen. But maybe this is the attention getter that he needs, because mistakes like this will make more mistakes if isn't fixed. Bailey now, it's Chevy Silverado.

0: Lainey Wilson and John Mayer, Phone Keys Wallet. I was today years old when I learned that Keanu Reeves was the voice of Duke Kaboom in Toy Story 5. Now, this character is, it's just a guy on a motorcycle with a helmet. He's only in there a couple of times, but I never could figure out the voice. Yeah, it's Keanu Reeves. He's also working on a Lego movie that he will do some voice work in. And of course, they haven't released any of those details, but I'm not sure, man. There's a lot of kids' movies out. I already had to go do Toy Story. I'm hoping this Lego thing is a few years away because I'm not sure if I could do that again.
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0: Riley Green, that is Think As You Drunk. He did such a great job co-hosting with Lara Spencer last night on CMA Fest 2026. Now, look, he has already acted this year because he was on Marshalls. Now he's hosted. What else is left for him to do? Well, maybe a big movie? Who knows?
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2: Pickle Jar up all night. Well, Jason and Brittany Aldean actually jumped on Instagram and answered fan questions. I think it's on Brittany's. It's not on Jason's. It is on Brittany's. And they did answer a bunch of questions. A couple times they cut the camera away, but they did come back. But it was honest. They took on some really good questions. If you're a fan of the two of them, go check it out because I think there's quite a bit of honesty there.
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Pickle Jar up all night. Drew Baldridge is kicking off his tour tonight in Brainerd, Minnesota, and then tomorrow night in Lake City, Minnesota, as he's on his Farm, Faith, and Family tour. He has been so excited to get this going. Plus, his new album out September 18th.

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1: If you can't hear us where you live, move. 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

Hudson Westbrook, that has painted you pretty. I am going to have to go out and visit Dolly's truck stop. Now, before you go crazy, yes, Dolly has opened a truck stop on I-65 south of Nashville. The reason why I want to go out there is her restaurant is attached to this, and it's a lot of the food that she likes and makes. You know it's going to be fattening. You know it's going

Pickle Jar up all night. It's Katie and Scott. As you know, we love brand new music here at Pickle Jar, and we want to debut the brand new Shaboozy. It's called Cowgirl. You're going to get that in less than 10 minutes. Right now, George Burge and Luke Bryan, it's Ride, Ride.

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0: George Burns, Luke Bryan, that is Ride, Ride, Ride. Listen to this. So they say a recent study reveals that 5 minutes of walking every hour can counteract the harmful effects of prolonged sitting. Now, they said that the U.S. is probably one of the world's worst, but they said if you just get up and walk around, it'll improve your mood, reduce your fatigue, and not have any detriment to your work performance. So adults in high-income countries now sit 11 to 12 hours a day. And I could say that's bad, says the man sitting in a studio, and that's seemed like all I do.
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1: You're listening to The Morning Ride on B99.5 live from the First National Insurance Studio on South 4th Street. I'm JP. The missus is going to take the day off today. She's trying to get things arranged. You know, she's trying to get ready for the big move. And, of course, if you haven't heard, yes, JP and the missus sold their house. So we are moving back to town. We're moving back to town. As a friend of mine said, we're moving on up. Yeah, we're moving up. We're going to be back in the city of Nashville. And so we want to say thank you to Terry Ray at Ray's Realty. Folks, I mean, you just don't understand how easy this process was, because we used Ray's Realty here in Nashville, located at 724 South Main Street. And, you know, what we did was we spoke to Terry and we spoke to one of his sales agents, Melinda Bennett. That's right. We talked to Melinda Bennett, and she helped us list our home. And, you know, it didn't seem like it took very long. A matter of fact, she was able to put our list, our home, on their website at raysrealty.net. And she, of course, put a sign in our yard. We had lots of people, you know, even stop and ask, hey, are you really selling your home? Yeah. Yeah. That's what that Ray's Realty sign says in the front yard. It says for sale. She also listed it, in the newspaper. And of course, we had it right here on the radio. So Melinda Bennett did a good job of getting it in front of as many potential buyers as possible. And we got a buyer out of Texarkana that said, hey, we would like to buy your home. So, folks, that was a pretty easy process. Melinda pretty well she walked us through it. She took care of everything. Man, we had some great folks to work with there at Ray's Realty, and we want to thank them. Not only that, but Melinda helped us buy our new home as well. So we're going to be doing this back-to-back thing, you know. But, folks, yeah, it was so simple. It was pretty easy. I mean, we looked online. We found a home that we liked, and then we went and looked at it with Melinda. We, you know, took the virtual tour. I mean, folks, it was pretty awesome. And now, it looks like Monday and Tuesday we'll be finalizing the deal, and we'll be moving into, hey, your neighborhood right here in the city of Nashville. So, folks, if you're looking to buy or sell real estate, you know, we've got some great realtors in the area, but hey, check out Ray's Realty. Make sure you visit with Terry Ray and his staff before you list your home, because they're going to make sure your home is a priority, and they'll also help you find what you're looking for. All you got to do is tell them, you know, how many bedrooms, how many bathrooms, everything. They'll take you around. They'll show it to you. They'll list it. You know, they'll answer any questions you have. Contact Ray's Realty here in Nashville, 724 South Main Street in Nashville. Folks, it is Friday. It's June 26th, and yes, it is. We are off and running here on The Morning Ride, and as I mentioned, the missus, she won't be joining us today. She's got a lot of things to do. She's got to find some boxes, and that's going to be one of her priorities. She's going to have to fill some boxes and get that stuff ready to roll, you know. And, of course, what she's doing is, her goal is, she says, well, I'm going to take today and I'm going to fill some boxes. And then when you get off work today, I want you to take those boxes to the other house. Oh, yeah. That's what I did yesterday, too. Yeah, made three trips to the new house and dropped off things. As a matter of fact, though, now I'm set. I'm ready to go. I mean, because yesterday, you know, I had about a rick of firewood that I had just purchased not long ago. Well, I say not long ago, within the last 6 months. And I said, you know, I got a fireplace at the new house. I want to have a fire. I loaded the firewood yesterday. That was the big thing. I loaded the firewood, took it to the new home, got it stacked up. Now I am ready to go when it comes to this, to my fireplace. And I'm excited about it. I'm looking forward to the opportunity. So that's what I did yesterday. So I'm just going to be honest with you. I'm tired today. Boy, it was hard to get motivated this morning, and I hope you're not having the same problem that I'm having, because I tell you, I'm at my age, I should not work that hard, but I can tell you this, I got outworked by someone older than me. Yeah, I mean, he was like, come on, we can get some more, and he just kept grabbing boxes and stuff, and whoo, I was like, man, you need to go home. So yeah, it was, we were a very productive day yesterday, and we'll have more productivity today. But we, of course, I did not want to give up the show. I was like, no, I'm going into work. And the missus was like, but I could use you. I'm like, no, I'm going into work. I'm going into work for some very simple reasons. I don't work as hard at work as I do at home right now. So I was like, whew, I'm going to work. I'll see you later. And everything's good. The only thing that didn't go my way yesterday, was the USA lost to Turkey, if that's what they want to call it, in the World Cup. Yeah, that was the only thing that bothered me. I did. I started watching it. We got behind. I must have went to sleep because I did not see them lose 3-2 to Turkey. Now that it really didn't mean anything, which I don't like that attitude. I don't like the attitude. Oh, it doesn't mean anything because we've clinched our spot in the knockout round. I believe in a thing called momentum. And for the first two games, the USA had momentum, but last night we did not have that momentum, and I'm afraid that, because momentum is a fickle thing, momentum may be on the side of our opponent from now on, and I wish that we had kept I know what some coaches are saying, you had a chance. It didn't mean anything. It didn't matter. So we could rest our players and we can. Well, you know, there's something about, ring rust. If you take some time off, then you're just not as sharp as you were when you played on a regular basis. To me, that's the way it looks. I don't know. I was just disappointed with our attitude, because we were like, oh, we got it. It don't matter. Yes, it does matter. You had a chance to win all three games in your group. We've never done that before. We'd never done that. We'd never won all three games in our group. Now we've won the group a few times, but we had never won all three games in the group, and we still haven't. That's the reason I believe that teams like Germany, the teams like, the Netherlands, I believe that's the reason they're as good as they are, because they don't take their foot off the gas pedal until the job is done, until they have been eliminated or they are holding up a trophy. They don't take their foot off the gas pedal. They are just full speed ahead for every World Cup tournament. And I believe that's where the USA, needs to learn. And that's what we need to learn. It is, we need to put the pressure on all the time. I mean, it doesn't matter if the game doesn't count. It doesn't matter if the game doesn't matter. You act like it is the most important game every game. That's my opinion. Just my opinion. I'll quit whining about the World Cup here in just a little bit. Coming up today, of course, it is Friday, June 26th. And I believe if I remember right, I had a conversation and I'm going to have an in-studio guest and I'm going to have somebody on the phone in the 8 o'clock hour. We're going to interview them at the same time, but one will be here, one won't. We're going to be doing that in the 8 o'clock hour. We've also got all the regular suspects coming up today. We've got, of course, on the way here, we're going to have our National Day calendar. We're going to take a look at the morning lunch resources that are available. We also are going to take a look at sports here in the 6 o'clock hour. We're going to be, we'll have, of course, news, weather. We're going to have the birthday bunch. The birthday bunch is coming up in the 7 o'clock hour in about 62 minutes. We'll have the birthday bunch. So you've got a little over an hour to get me your birthdays and your anniversaries. And if you have a birthday or anniversary for Friday, Saturday, or Sunday, June 26th, 27th, or 28th, you can call 845-3601. 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That's 870-557-8674. That's 557-8674. Folks, the birthday bunch will come up about 7:20 this morning. 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Now, we're also going to be, or I'm going to be announcing the winner of $50 in free gas. 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Now, these are the places that you can sign up, and we're going all the way to Labor Day. Yes, so this is week number 5 for us, but we've got 10 more weeks to go. 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I'm excited about it. Stay tuned. We've got your National Day calendar coming up. Let's see just what we can celebrate today, right?
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2: 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I'm JP. Today is Friday, June 26th, and it is time to take a look at our National Day calendar. You know, there's some things, you know, I mean, granted, it makes sense. Today's National Coconut Day. And there's a lot of cool things about coconut. I mean, I love the smell of coconut. I mean, I love those shampoos that smell like coconut. Oh, they smell so good, you know. Coconut Day is a day to look at all the benefits that coconuts can provide. Yeah, for, you know, to help you be more healthy. Not just talking about your shampoo, but, you know, shredded coconut, you know, if when you begin to think about it, I guess it just helps support a healthy living. And you think about it, the people that where their coconuts readily available. Now, they're not just readily available here, but you know, we like coconut. I like it with my almond joys and mounds. Yeah, that's the way I like my coconut. Today is also, National Barcode Day. And I did not realize that the barcode had actually been in existence for like 50 years. Yeah, I didn't realize that. Matter of fact, it began when the clerk scanned a 10-pack of Wrigley's Juicy Fruit Gum at a supermarket in Troy, Ohio. On that day, the barcode system changed the world, and we've been using it ever since. Now, I mean, half the time, stores don't put the price tag on anything. They just put it on the shelf in front of it, and the barcode, you know, they scan the barcode, and boom. That's the way they do commerce now. I mean, it's the thing. Libraries use barcodes to track their books and periodicals and videos and other resources. So, yeah, libraries use barcodes quite a bit. It's used in shipping now. When we get those packages, they just, you know, you'll see them with that little handheld device and go click, and then they hand it to you. And, you know, they don't ask you if you're so-and-so, but they go, and hand it to you. Healthcare, they use barcodes. You know, that little band that they'll have a barcode on it, and they'll scan it, and that's you. You know, it helps streamline the record keeping process and everything. Barcodes are vital. 50 years of barcodes, and life just keeps getting better and better and better. Today's National Chocolate Pudding Day, I know not everybody likes chocolate pudding, but I like chocolate pudding. I'm not as big on chocolate pudding. I also like banana pudding, and I'll enjoy some vanilla occasionally. But we like pudding. I think we used to get those pudding cups that we would take to school. You know, and eat those are always good. I like those. So today is National Chocolate Pudding Day. Today's also National Beauticians Day. You know, National Beauticians Day, and today is known as stylists and cosmetologists. They help us make us look our best. You know, I need to go see my beautician then, because I'm not looking so good. You know, I don't look as young and spry as I used to. Today we celebrate Beautician's Day. And if you have a particular beautician that you like to deal with, you know, I mean, I know a lot of people, they just make, you know, they go get their hair done, their makeup done, and all that good stuff. And then they just schedule another appointment for, you know, 2, 3, 4 weeks down the road, you know, whatever the case may be. And so, you know, let them know how much you appreciate them. And, you know, celebrate today, National Beautician's Day. And today is National Take Your Dog to Work Day. And, you know, I am not a pet owner. My lifestyle is not conducive to a pet that I must take care of, because when I decide that I want to go or I don't want to have to try to find someone to watch my pet. I don't want to have to, you know, cause a lot of times you can't take your pet with you. So, I'm not a pet owner. If you're planning on taking your dog to work today, I'm just going to say this. Make sure your dog is house trained. Make sure that your dog doesn't get, you know, isn't going to be quote unquote in the way, because, you know, we still have to work. We still have to get all the things done that we need to do. So, you may be working someplace where they will let you bring your dog to work. I've never told someone they can't, but fortunately, they never have. Stay tuned. 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We're going to take a look at the weather forecast right after these messages.
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2: Looking at your weather forecast for today, we expect it to be partly sunny today with a high near 89 with a southwest wind 5 to 10 miles per hour, gust as high as 20 miles an hour. Now tonight, it looks like partly cloudy with a low around 75. It'll be mostly sunny Saturday, high near 90, then mostly clear Saturday night with a low around 75. Sunny, high near 92 Sunday, and clear with a low around 75 Sunday night. Monday, sunny skies and a high near 93. Monday night, clear with a low around 75. It'll be sunny Tuesday, a high near 94. And Tuesday night, clear with a low around 75. We'll have sunny skies and a high near 94 Wednesday. Mostly clear, low around 74 Wednesday night, and Thursday, more sunshine with a high near 93. That is a look at the weather forecast. Sunshine for the next 7 days. And looking outside the window, well, currently it's fair out there. It's not bad at all, but it's not great, but it is fair. 74 degrees currently with a 3 mile per hour wind out of the south, 88% humidity, and the barometer reads 29.95 inches of mercury. And the average temperatures for today would be 91 for a high and 70 for a low. So we are a little bit above the average temperature this morning at 633. But this afternoon, we're expecting to be a little bit below the average temperature, around 89 degrees. So just a couple of degrees. So we could possibly get to 91 today, because sometimes with the forecast, we warm up a little bit more than the forecast says. But the record high, well, was set in 2022 when it was 102 degrees on this day. It was hot. In 1968, we had a record low of 54 degrees. And that is a look at your weather forecast on today's Best Country, B99.5. And yes, it is Friday, and we've got a lot going on. There's a lot of things happening in the area. And of course, we've got a very special person coming to the city of Nashville. We've got Neil McCoy. He is going to be performing here on July the 4th, and that's going to be at the Nashville City Park. And it looks like we're going to kick things off at 4:30 that afternoon. And with all the fun that you can imagine. So, folks, make sure you come out and enjoy. Tickets are on sale now, and you can get your tickets here at the radio station or at the chamber office, or you can get them online at one of our click that QR code, and when you do that, you can get your tickets right there. Folks, said Neil McCoy, he's going to be in Nashville, and he's going to, all he wants is a wink.

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0: 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They will be serving breakfast in the school cafeteria from 7 to 8 a.m. and from 11 to 12 for lunch. That's in the Mineral Springs cafeteria. Stop by and enjoy breakfast and lunch. If you have any questions, you can call 870-287-4748, extension 648. And the Glory Be Ministries of the Mineral Springs Church of Christ will they hand out meals every Monday and Thursday from 11 a.m. to 1 p.m. Now, they will also be handing out pantry boxes on Monday to anyone who was unable to get their pantry box on Wednesday due to the weather. So they hand out free lunch and breakfast. Matter of fact, on Mondays, they hand out three meals for lunch and three meals for breakfast. And then on Thursdays, they hand out four meals for breakfast and lunch. And so, folks, they can go by and get their meals, take them home, and they'll be ready for them when they need them. But don't forget, if you did not pick up your pantry box at the Glory Be Soup Kitchen on Wednesday due to the weather, they have a pantry box for you, and you can pick it up Monday between 10:30 and 1:30 p.m. That's a look at our morning lunch programs. Folks, stay tuned. We've got quite a bit more going on. I mean, it's going to be a really good day today. As I mentioned, we've got the birthday bunch coming up. And, of course, you know, we're going to be taking birthdays and anniversaries for the whole weekend, Friday, Saturday, and Sunday. So if you've got a birthday or anniversary coming up, you can just reach out to us and, you know, let us know. Folks, I've been telling you that Neil McCoy is going to be here on July the 4th. And, you know, and Neil McCoy got his start being the opening act for a man by the name of Charlie Pride. Yeah, Neil McCoy won a contest in the, well, let me take this first. I'll get back to that story. Good morning. You are live on the morning ride.
1: Yeah, I'd like to wish a happy anniversary to Raymond Billy.
0: What day?
1: 27th.
0: The 27th. All right. So happy anniversary.
1: Yes, sir.
0: And to Raymond and
1: yes, sir.
0: Melissa Billy of Nashville. From Billy, from Raymond, right?
1: Yes.
0: To Melissa. You win. You win. Good job.
1: All right.
0: Thank you very much. Have a good one.
1: You too. Bye.
0: Yeah, good job. If you have your birthdays or anniversaries, go ahead and give me a call. And folks, so I've got for you queued up here for in just a little bit. I have got I've got Neil McCoy performing one of Charlie Pride's biggest hits

0: that's coming up. But first, we've got to take a look at sports on B99.5.
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0: Good morning. You're listening to The Morning Ride on B99.5, live from the First National Insurance Studio on South 4th Street. I'm JP. Today is Friday. It's June 26th, and it's time for sports. And looking at Major League Baseball scores from yesterday, the Red Sox defeated the Yankees 6-3. It was the Cubs over the Mets 4-3. The Rangers beat the Blue Jays 6-5. It was the Phillies over the Nationals 10-5. The Astros beat the Tigers 2-1. The Athletics beat the Giants 9-6. It was the Pirates over the Mariners 5-1. And the Rays beat the Royals 13-2. That's a look in Major League Baseball. In the Men's World Cup yesterday, Paraguay and Australia tied 0-0. Turkey defeated the USA 3-2. The USA will advance to the knockout round. They will be the winner of the group, and they will play Bosnia, I believe, on July the 1st. The Netherlands won 3-1, and Japan and Sweden tied 1-1, while Ecuador defeated Germany 2-1, and Ivory Coast beat Curacao 2-0. That is a look at the World Cup. In the WNBA, the Aces beat the Wings 99-84. The Storm beat the Liberty 99-88, and the Tempo beat the Sparks 125-97. And that is a look at your sports on B99.5. Folks, stay tuned. As I mentioned, we've got at the top of the hour of 7 o'clock, ABC News, local news, and the weather. But we also have the birthday bunch. It's for Friday, Saturday, and Sunday, June 26th, 27th, and 28th. 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Folks, this is the Morning Ride, and I've told you, I've got it queued up already. Neil McCoy will be at the National City Park this 4th of July, and I don't know about you, but I'm hoping that he does maybe a Charlie Pride song or two. Here's Neil McCoy with Kissin' Angel Good Morning on B99.5.

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8: ABC News, I'm Sherry Preston. USAID is on the way to Venezuela in the form of supplies and search and rescue teams who will be going from collapsed building to collapsed building looking for survivors.
9: As many as 25,000 still unaccounted for, as experts warn the death toll could ultimately top 10,000. New aerial footage capturing the extent of the devastation. High-rises leveled. Blocks upon blocks reduced to debris.
8: ABC's Victor Okendo. Russian air defenses intercepting more than 600 Ukrainian drones overnight, part of a major attack on 12 Russian regions. A 6-3 ruling by the Supreme Court ending temporary protected status for hundreds of thousands of refugees who have been in the U.S. after fleeing violence or natural disasters in their homelands. Paris Fashion Week, one of many things affected by the brutal European heat wave. The show's sparking a sharp question about whether air conditioning is needed and whether Fashion Week can even function. This is ABC News.
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2: 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Live from the First National Insurance Studio on South 4th Street, I'm JP. Today is Friday, June 26th, and it's currently about 4 minutes after the hour of 7 o'clock. It's time to take a look at your local news, brought to you by Howard Memorial Hospital. And with your local news, here's our news director, Shonarika Thurman.

0: Fierce, a look at today's local news. Wednesday afternoon, Howard Moore Hospital Chief Nursing Officer Chris Stewart addressed the Nashville Rotary Club about the hospital's new after-hours clinic. Stewart said the clinic is currently open every Wednesday, Thursday, and Friday from 6 p.m. to 10 p.m. She noted that hospital officials hope to expand the service to 5 days a week in the future. According to Stewart, the idea for the after-hours clinic emerged from the hospital's community needs assessment. She said the clinic is designed to provide patients with a more affordable healthcare option, help reduce overcrowding in the emergency room, and ensure patients receive the appropriate level of care for their medical needs.
1: The After Hours Clinic is Wednesday, Thursday, Friday from 6 to 10, and it's in the specialty clinic, and there's been questions about where on campus where it's located, and it's if you're in the front parking lot, the door faces the parking lot, and there's a sign there that says After Hours Clinic. Amy Davis is our nurse practitioner that works in the clinic with us. We have nurses from the surgery clinic, myself, and Dr. Caldwell's office that are staffing it right now. So, and if it's not something that you need to go to the emergency room for, it's a very good thing. First of all, it's going to save money for the patient themselves. Our goal with that is to open it up 5 days a week, so we have it available for the community, and it's just a nice resource. Save money for our patients that whether or not having to go out of town. And then if you come in and it's something that can't be handled at the clinic, then we can send you right over to the emergency room. And it helps with the backlog in the emergency room when they're busy. You know, nobody wants to go sit in a waiting room. It just opens up that flow for emergencies.
0: Harbor Hospital Chief Executive Officer Stacy Harbison said the clinic fills an important gap in care for families. She noted that children often develop fevers, ear infections, or other illnesses on Friday evenings, conditions that may not warrant an emergency room visit but still require prompt medical attention. Harbison said the after-hours clinic gives parents an alternative to waiting until Monday for treatment, helping children receive care sooner and avoid unnecessary discomfort over the weekend. The Nashville City Council met earlier this week for their regular monthly meeting. During the meeting, Nashville Mayor Larry Dunaway reported that following a missing persons case earlier this year, Police Chief Amy Marion and Fire Chief Justin Thornton identified the need for a mobile command center that could be utilized by both the City of Nashville and Howard County during emergency situations. Dunaway said Miller County deployed its mobile command center to assist in the search effort, which ultimately helped authorities locate the missing person. Following that experience, Mayor Dunaway and Howard County Judge Brent Pinkerton agreed to share the cost of purchasing a similar unit, setting a maximum budget of $50,000. After conducting a search, officials located a 2016 mobile command center in Washington State through a government auction. The vehicle, which has approximately 12,000 miles, was purchased for $28,215. Fire Chief Thornton reported that an additional $11,000 was spent to transport the unit to Nashville. The new Howard County Office of Emergency Management Mobile Command Center arrived Monday and is expected to serve as a valuable resource during emergencies, search operations, and disaster response efforts.
2: So, you know, we got into this thing. You look at these things newer than the one we got and even brand new, and you're talking anywhere from $150,000 to $300,000 or $400,000 for this kind of setup. And we got into this thing for probably after the freight and everything, right at $30,000, you know, $31,000, $32,000. And so I think we got in really at a good deal, a good price. And after seeing the rig after the council meeting, I feel even better about it, because I mean, you're talking about a rig with only 12,000 miles on it, and we got into it for less than a third of the price. And so I think it's going to be a big advantage for all of our agencies, whether it's police or fire, the state, you know, when they're here helping us, and OEM for sure.
0: Speaking Tuesday morning, Mayor Dunaway highlighted several projects currently underway throughout the city this summer.
2: We've got several projects going on, mostly water and or wastewater projects. We've got a project going on at the river, putting in a new pump, and we're changing the way we're taking water out of the river. We're increasing our capacity from 6 million a day to 10 million gallons a day. That also includes a project at our booster pump station that's off of Sweet Home Road there, a project going on at the city lake where we're pumping a lot of the old silt and that kind of thing out of the lake and getting some depth back. Then we've gotten 50,000 cubic yards of silt out of there. We're starting a project at the 7th Street Water Tower over by Brentwood Melrose. It'll be sandblasted inside and out and repainted, recoated. Other than that, we've got a sidewalk project on that's coming up. It'll be on Main Street from the railroad tracks there at Cypress going south towards the glass shop.
0: Among those projects is a clarifier improvement project at the city's wastewater treatment plant, which is designed to enhance the facility's operational efficiency and support future infrastructure needs. Developing Howard County announced this week the launch of a comprehensive countywide industry marketing and workforce attraction initiative aimed at supporting existing industries, strengthening workforce recruitment efforts, and positioning Howard County for continued economic growth. The initiative is designed to promote Howard County's industrial sector, highlight the region's skilled workforce, increase awareness of local career opportunities, and create a sustainable platform that supports both current employers and future industrial recruitment efforts. Working in partnership with professional media producers, local media outlets, educational institutions, workforce organizations, and industry leaders, DHC will utilize video storytelling, digital marketing, workforce outreach, hiring events, and community engagement initiatives to showcase the people, companies, and products that drive Howard County's economy. A key component of the initiative will focus on supporting existing industries through ongoing promotion and storytelling. Monthly features will spotlight local manufacturers, employee success stories, workforce achievements, leadership perspectives, product innovation, and the significant economic impact of industry across Howard County. The initiative will also serve as a workforce recruitment platform for local employers. Professionally produced recruitment content will promote career opportunities in engineering, manufacturing, maintenance, logistics, skilled trades, supervision, and production while highlighting the quality of life and career advantages available in Howard County. To further strengthen workforce development efforts, DHC will create and maintain a dedicated workforce and industry portal on developinghowardcounty.com. The portal will provide information on career opportunities, workforce resources, educational pathways, participating employers, recruitment videos, direct links to company hiring platforms, and resume submission opportunities. Throughout the year, DHC will coordinate workforce outreach campaigns, educational engagement activities, hiring events, and community awareness initiatives designed to connect employers with talent and strengthen the county's workforce pipeline. In addition to supporting current employers, the initiative will establish a long-term workforce marketing platform that can be leveraged for future industrial recruitment projects. By showcasing Howard County's industries, workforce, educational partnerships, and ACT Work Ready community designation, the campaign will create valuable marketing assets that help attract new investment and job creation opportunities. Howard County recently became the first county in Southwest Arkansas to achieve ACT Work Ready Community recertification, demonstrating the county's ongoing commitment to workforce development, employer engagement, and educational alignment. The new initiative builds upon that foundation by creating additional tools and resources to support workforce attraction, retention, and economic development. by combining industry promotion, workforce recruitment, community engagement, and strategic economic development marketing, Developing Howard County is implementing a comprehensive approach designed to support business growth, workforce development, and long-term investment throughout Howard County. I'm Shanarika, and that's been a look at today's local news.
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5: Looking at your weather forecast for today, it'll be partly sunny. We'll have a high near 89 today with a southwest wind 5 to 10 miles per hour, but wind gusts could be as high as 20 miles an hour. Tonight, partly cloudy with a low around 75 and mostly sunny Saturday with a high near 90. It'll be mostly clear Saturday night with a low around 75, sunny, high near 92 on Sunday. Clear with a low around 75 Sunday night. Now Monday, sunny skies expected with a high near 93. Monday night, clear, low around 75. Sunny on Tuesday, high near 94. Clear Tuesday night, low around 75. Sunny and a high near 94 on Wednesday. And mostly clear with a low around 74 on Wednesday night. Thursday, sunny skies and a high near 93. As you can tell, we're expecting some sunshine and highs in the upper 80s, lower 90s, and lows at night in the mid-70s. So that's throughout the extended forecast. Looking outside the window, currently it's fair out there, and it's 75 degrees. Looks like we have a 5-mile-per-hour wind out of the south, 90% humidity, and the barometer reads 29.95 inches of mercury. Yesterday, the high was 91, the low was 72, and we had no measurable precipitation over the past 24 hours, ending at 7 o'clock. That's a look at your weather forecast. 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
5: 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I'm JP. Today is Friday. It's June 26th, and it is just about time for the birthday bunch. 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

0: birthday to you from the Morning Ride on B99.5, live from the First National Insurance Studio on South 4th Street. I'm JP. Today is Friday, June 26th, and I want to say the biggest happy birthday I can today to Michael Mikey Dickinson of Nashville. He is 1 year old today. Happy birthday, Michael, from your mama, daddy, and big sissy. Happy birthday to you, bud. And happy birthday to Carson Kenny of Horatio from Mima and Pop. Happy birthday to Audra Griffin of Ozan from Jack, Sam, Will, Carol, and Wayne. Happy birthday to Joyce Reed of Nathan. She's 81 years young today, and that's from your church friends, Miss Joyce. Happy birthday to Michael Roberts of Benjen from Misty. Happy birthday to David Young of Nashville, and that's from the Nashville High School class of 1987. Happy birthday. Happy birthday to Steve Dallas of Texarkana, 61 today, from your family. Happy birthday to April Lampkin of Nashville, 59 today, from your family and friends. And happy birthday to Kylie Miller of Locksburg. That is from your mom and dad. Happy birthday to Kylie. And that is the birthday bunch list for Friday, June 26th. But on Saturday, June 27th, Tristan Kenny of Horatio will be turning 15 years old. Happy birthday, Tristan, from Mima and Pop. Happy birthday Saturday to Jada Spoo of Glenwood from your Aunt Stacy. Happy birthday to Michael Jameson of Nashville on Saturday from Stacy. Happy birthday to Roger White of Nashville, 66 on Saturday, and that is from all of the White family. Happy birthday, Tammy Maines of Derrick's, 58 on Saturday, from John and the rest of the family. Happy birthday, Judy Lacefield of Nashville, from your family. Happy birthday to Melissa Honeycutt of Nashville, 48 from your family. And we want to say happy anniversary to Raymond and Melissa Billy of Nashville, from Raymond to Melissa. And that's the birthday bunch list for Saturday, June 27th. On Sunday, June 28th, Lois Middleton will be celebrating a birthday. She lives in Mineral Springs. Happy birthday, Lois, from John and Stacy. Happy birthday to Greg Waldrop of Nashville, 51, from your family and friends. Happy birthday to Mark Barnes on Sunday of Murfreesboro. He'll be 56. That's from your work friends. Happy birthday Sunday to Brandy Jackson of Mineral Springs, from your family and friends. Michelle Jones of Ashdown will be turning 62 on Sunday. Happy birthday from your family. And finally, happy birthday on Sunday to Christy Scott of Horatio. She'll be 49, and that is from your family and all your friends. Happy birthday to you. And that is the birthday bunch list for Friday, Saturday, and Sunday, June 26th, 27th, and 28th. Now we're going to check the email one more time just to make sure that we haven't missed anyone. Well, hey, we want to say happy first birthday to Michael Dickinson from your Aunt Amber, Uncle John, and your cousins. So happy birthday to Michael. He's celebrating today. Yes, that's pretty awesome. 1 year old today. All right, I'm going to check the email one more time. No emails. Checking the Facebook page. I don't see any new messages coming in. And on the Diamond Park Speedway text line, there are no texts. So that is the birthday bunch for this Friday, June 26th. I'm going to take all those names. I'm going to drop them into the hopper. Going to turn the hopper on. I'll get two drink winners and a grand prize winner. Now, the two drink winners will receive two 2-liter drinks from the Coca-Cola Bottling Company right here in Nashville. And the grand prize winner will receive two 2-liter drinks plus a meal from Sonic Drive-In. The names go into the hopper, and the hopper's turned on. Our first drink winner today is Tristan Kinney. Congratulations, Tristan. You are a drink winner. The second drink winner is Michael Dickinson. Congratulations, Michael. You are a drink winner. And the grand prize winner is Aldra Griffin. Congratulations. You are the grand prize winner today on the Birthday Bunch. 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
0: Welcome back to the Morning Ride on B99.5, live from the First National Insurance Studio on South 4th Street. I'm JP. Today is Friday, June 26th, and of course, it being Friday, that means I've got free gas for somebody. 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
0: Looking at your weather forecast for today, partly sunny with a high near 89. We'll have a southwest wind around 5 to 10 miles per hour and gust up to 20 miles an hour. Tonight, partly cloudy, low around 75. It'll be mostly sunny Saturday, high near 90. mostly clear Saturday night with a low around 75. Sunny, high near 92 Sunday, and clear with a low around 75 Sunday night. Monday, sunny, high near 93. Monday night, clear with a low around 75. Then sunny Tuesday, high near 94. Clear Tuesday night, low around 75. Sunny, high near 94 Wednesday, mostly clear, low around 74 Wednesday night. And Thursday, sunny skies with a high near 93. Our extended forecast, folks, it looks like the temperatures are going to be in the upper 80s or lower 90s for highs and in the mid-70s for lows at night. So not a bad forecast. Lots of sunshine and some pretty decent temperatures. Now, looking outside the window, it's just currently fair as we do have a little bit of cloud cover in the area. Currently 75 degrees. We have a south wind at 5 miles per hour and 90% humidity. And the barometer reads 29.95 inches of mercury. Yesterday, the high was 91, the low was 72, and we had no measurable precipitation over the past 24 hours, ending at 7 o'clock. That's a look at your weather forecast. 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

0: Little Neil McCoy for you this morning. He's going to be at the Nashville City Park for Stand Up for America. And folks, we want you to come out and join us for this event. It's going to be a lot of fun. And hey, it starts at 4:30 in the afternoon. Yeah, the tickets are $50 for reserved seats, $25 for general admission, $10 for kids. But that's not just for Neil McCoy. I mean, let's think about it. You also are going to get to enjoy the music of a young lady by the name, or a couple of songs, I'll put it that way, going to be singing the national anthem as well as some other songs. We've got Haley Wright from Redwater, Texas. Folks, she was on The Voice and on she auditioned for American Idol. She's going to be there on Saturday night. Also, we've got a young man from Texarkana, Texas, Taylor Coleman. If you've been to the Perot Theater, you've probably seen Taylor. This young man's a singer, actor, crooner, and he's a proud U.S. Army veteran. He's going to be at Stand Up for America. Come out and enjoy his musical stylings as well. We've got the kids from the school district that are going to be there coming out and support them, as well as Infusion. They're going to be performing. We've got Shonarika Thurman, Kevin Brazil, Sandy Westfall, and Robert Womack. But things are going to kick off with a group called the Hempstead County Melody Boys. Folks, join us at 4:30 at the Nashville City Park. You're going to get all of this musical entertainment. Plus, you're going to be entertained, and we're going to keep things rolling. The MCs for the evening is going to be none other than JP and Howard County Judge Brent Pinkerton. Folks, we can't wait, because it's going to be just a blast a minute. Plus, we've got bounce houses for the kids. We've got a train ride for the kids. We've got face painting. We've also got vendors setting up. They're going to be selling some crafts and some other things. We've got food trucks. They're going to be there serving you their delicious food. And we've even got, because it is America's 250th birthday, hey, we're going to be celebrating our history. And the Daughters of the American Revolution will help us with that. We're going to have a welcome from Representative Dolly Henley, and our prayer will be brought by Pastor Paul Herndon. Folks, you don't want to miss Stand Up for America. It is coming up July the 4th. That is a week from tomorrow. 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Of course, Neil McCoy, and hey, we're going to have one of the largest fireworks displays you've seen in Southwest Arkansas. Folks, come out to Stand Up for America.
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6: As the United States prepares to celebrate its 250th anniversary, we're taking a look back at some of the people, moments, and milestones that helped shape our nation's history. Here's today's America at 250 feature. This year, the United States celebrates its 250th anniversary, marking 2.5 centuries since the signing of the Declaration of Independence in 1776. The Declaration, adopted on July 4th, 1776, boldly stated that all men are

0: remains one of the nation's most treasured documents. As America marks 250 years, communities across the country are reflecting on the nation's history, achievements, challenges, and enduring spirit of independence.
1: This America 250 salute is brought to you by Back to Nature Herbals. Good morning. You're listening to The Morning Ride on B99.5, live from the First National Insurance Studio on South 4th Street. I'm JP. Today is Friday, June 26th, and it's time for local sports. And looking at our local sports, the team of Garrett Westfall and Halton Howard have had a tough time in the national championship on Lake Cumberland. As yesterday, they had another difficult day as they were unable to snag a scoreable keeper in the boat on Thursday. It says on Lake Cumberland, the bass must be 15 inches long for a large mouth or 18 inches for a small mouth to count. And those bites have been hard to come by. The lake is fishing tough, they said, for the entire field, just proving how challenging this event really is. But Garrett and Halton will be back on the water today, trying to close the gap and get up into the top 30 so they can fish on Saturday in the championship round. Folks, support those young people and let them know that you are thinking about them, that you're cheering for them. And folks, you know, let's just recognize they're already winners, right? They're already winners. Exactly. Well, I also want to let you know that on Saturday morning between 8 and 10 a.m., the Scrapper Youth Football Program will be holding their registration at Scrapper Stadium. They will be starting a new 11-man flag football team for first and second graders only. Now, you can register on Saturday. They're only going to have 20 to 25 players per team on this for the flag football. So you will need to sign up Saturday to ensure an opportunity. And your child must be a student in the Nashville School District. Now, they're also going to be signing up for the third and fourth and fifth and sixth tackle football program. So, folks, if you've got a third through sixth grader that wants to play tackle football, sign them up this Saturday between 8 and 10 a.m. at Scrapper Stadium. You will need their birth certificate, especially if it's their first year. And they will be measured and weighed, so you will need to take your child to the registration. They're going to be sized for their shoulder pads. They're also going to have helmets there to ensure that your child gets the right size helmet for the game. They are the team's third and fourth grade team and fifth and sixth grade team are only going to have 25 to 30 players per team. So sign up this Saturday for the youth football program in Nashville. Also, the Nashville City Park is accepting registrations for soccer until July 15th. They've got 5U, 7U, 10U, and 13U. You can sign up until July 15th. Flag football registration is also open, but they will accept registrations for flag football until September 9th. They're going to have a pre-K team. They'll have a kindergarten, first, second, third, fourth, fifth, and sixth grade teams for flag football. Folks, that's a look at your local sports on B99.5. 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

0: Little Neil McCoy for you this morning, all morning long on B99.5. As I've said, he's going to be at Stand Up for America, folks. As you can tell, just some amazing music, and we're going to have a great show. He is not only a great musician, but he's a great entertainer and a good person. Come out and enjoy Stand Up for America on July 4th at the Nashville City Park. Folks, it is about 9 minutes to the top of the hour of 8 o'clock, and coming up, we've got a very special guest or two that will be joining us. I believe one will be joining us on the phone, and of course, so come by and stay tuned and listen as we share with you about some more upcoming things in the Nashville area. Now, folks, stay tuned. We've got ABC News, local news, and the weather coming up at the top of the hour of 8 o'clock. 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
2: 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I'm JP. Today is Friday, June 26th. It's currently 4 minutes after the hour of 8 o'clock, and it's time for our local news brought to you by Stars Family Restaurant. And with your local news, here's our news director, Shauna Rika Thurman.

0: Here's a look at today's local news. Wednesday afternoon, Howard Moore Hospital Chief Nursing Officer Chris Stewart addressed the Nashville Rotary Club about the hospital's new after-hours clinic. Stewart said the clinic is currently open every Wednesday, Thursday, and Friday from 6 p.m. to 10 p.m. She noted that hospital officials hope to expand the service to 5 days a week in the future. According to Stewart, the idea for the after-hours clinic emerged from the hospital's community needs assessment. She said the clinic is designed to provide patients with a more affordable health care option, help reduce overcrowding in the emergency room, and ensure patients receive the appropriate level of care for their medical needs.
1: The after-hours clinic is Wednesday, Thursday, Friday from 6 to 10, and it's in the specialty clinic, and there's been questions about where on campus where it's located, and it's if you're in the front parking lot, the door faces the parking lot, and there's a sign there that says after hours clinic. Amy Davis is our nurse practitioner that works in the clinic with us. We have nurses from the surgery clinic, myself, and Dr. Caldwell's office that are staffing it right now. So, and if it's not something that you need to go to the emergency room for, it's a very good thing. First of all, it's going to save money for the patient themselves. Our goal with that is to open it up 5 days a week, so we have it available for the community, and it's just a nice resource. Save money for our patients that whether or not having to go out of town. And then if you come in and it's something that can't be handled at the clinic, then we can send you right over to the emergency room. And it helps with the backlog in the emergency room when they're busy. You know, nobody wants to go sit in a waiting room. It just opens up that flow for emergencies.
0: Harbor One Hospital Chief Executive Officer Stacy Harbison said the clinic fills an important gap in care for families. She noted that children often develop fevers, ear infections, or other illnesses on Friday evenings, conditions that may not warrant an emergency room visit but still require prompt medical attention. Harbison said the after-hours clinic gives parents an alternative to waiting until Monday for treatment, helping children receive care sooner and avoid unnecessary discomfort over the weekend. The Nashville City Council met earlier this week for their regular monthly meeting. During the meeting, Nashville Mayor Larry Dunaway reported that following a missing persons case earlier this year, Police Chief Amy Marion and Fire Chief Justin Thornton identified the need for a mobile command center that could be utilized by both the City of Nashville and Howard County during emergency situations. Dunaway said Miller County deployed its mobile command center to assist in the search effort, which ultimately helped authorities locate the missing person. Following that experience, Mayor Dunaway and Howard County Judge Brent Pinkerton agreed to share the cost of purchasing a similar unit, setting a maximum budget of $50,000. After conducting a search, officials located a 2016 mobile command center in Washington State through a government auction. The vehicle, which has approximately 12,000 miles, was purchased for $28,215. Fire Chief Thornton reported that an additional $11,000 was spent to transport the unit to Nashville. The new Howard County Office of Emergency Management Mobile Command Center arrived Monday and is expected to serve as a valuable resource during emergencies, search operations, and disaster response efforts.
2: So, you know, we got into this thing. You look at these things newer than the one we got and even brand new, and you're talking anywhere from $150,000 to $300,000 or $400,000 for this kind of setup. And we got into this thing for probably after the freight and everything, right at $30,000, you know, $31,000, $32,000. And so I think we got in really at a good deal, a good price. And after seeing the rig after the council meeting, I feel even better about it because, I mean, you're talking about a rig with only 12,000 miles on it, and we got into it for less than a third of the price. And so I think it's going to be a big advantage for all of our agencies, whether it's police or fire, the state, you know, when they're here helping us, and OEM for sure.
0: Speaking Tuesday morning, Mayor Dunaway highlighted several projects currently underway throughout the city this summer.
2: We've got several projects going on, mostly water and or wastewater projects. We've got a project going on at the river, putting in a new pump, and we're changing the way we're taking water out of the river. We're increasing our capacity from 6 million a day to 10 million gallons a day. That also includes a project at our booster pump station that's off of Sweet Home Road there, a project going on at the City Lake where we're pumping a lot of the old silt and that kind of thing out of the lake and getting some depth back. And we've gotten 50,000 cubic yards of silt out of there. We're starting a project at the 7th Street Water Tower over by Brentwood Melrose. It'll be sandblasted inside and out and repainted, recoated. Other than that, we've got a sidewalk project on that's coming up. It'll be on Main Street from the railroad tracks there at Cypress going south towards the glass shop.
0: Among those projects is a clarifier improvement project at the city's wastewater treatment plant, which is designed to enhance the facility's operational efficiency and support future infrastructure needs. I'm Shanarika, and that's been a look at today's local news.
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5: Looking at your weather forecast for today, it's going to be mostly sunny. We expect a high near 89 with a southwest wind. Now tonight, partly cloudy with a low around 75 and mostly sunny Saturday, high near 90. Mostly clear Saturday night, low around 75, then sunny with a high near 92 on Sunday. Clear, low around 75 Sunday night. Monday, sunny, high near 93. Monday night, clear with a low around 75. It'll be sunny Tuesday, high near 94, and clear Tuesday night with a low around 75. Sunny, high near 94 Wednesday, and mostly clear with a low around 74 on Wednesday night. Now Thursday, it'll be sunny with a high near 93 degrees. That's a look at your weather forecast. Now, looking outside the window, it's fair. I mean, it's a little cloudy. 76 degrees currently with an 8-mile-per-hour wind out of the south. 88% humidity, and the barometer reads 29.96 inches of mercury. Yesterday, the high was 91, the low was 72, and we had no measurable precipitation over the past 24 hours, ending at 7 o'clock. 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
5: Good morning. You're listening to The Morning Ride on B99.5, live from the First National Insurance Studio on South 4th Street. I'm JP. Today is Friday. It's June 26th, and I have some very special guests. One in studio, one we have on the phone. I've got Kimberly Dunham in the studio. Good morning.
7: Good morning.
5: And we have Jerry Bowles on the phone. Good morning, Jerry.
8: Good morning. How is everyone?
5: We're doing awesome, but not as good as we're going to be next weekend, I understand. How about that?
7: Absolutely.
5: Well, next weekend, we have a very special event in our area that I'm not as familiar with, and I should be ashamed because I'm very familiar with Center Point. We're talking about the Center Point Homecoming, which is going to be July the, let me see if I get my dates right here, if I can get my...
8: Third,
5: fourth, and fifth. Thank you, Jerry. Yes, the Center Point Homecoming. And Miss Kimberly, this is an exciting event. We've been talking about off the air the numbers that have that are pre-registering, which is kind of helpful to know, isn't it?
7: Absolutely.
5: But this is a big event. Talk to us a little bit about what the Center Point Homecoming means.
7: So the Center Point Homecoming has been around since 1978. And this is a homecoming where our families that have lived in the area.
8: Is Kimberly speaking?
5: Yes, sir.
7: To come home.
8: I don't hear her.
7: And to come home and reunite with families overall that come from all over the world. This is our 15th triennial homecoming. And so we're just super excited about our families coming home and reuniting and making new memories again.
5: Well, Miss Kimberly, you grew up in Center Point?
7: I did.
5: How long was your family associated or where did the roots start?
7: So I am the granddaughter of Hattie Whitmore Clardy and Raytheal Clardy. So our roots are from the Clardys, and then they came from South Carolina and migrated here, and came here to Center Point. So our families have been around for a long, very long time.
5: Well, Jerry, let's talk a little bit about your family because. Your family has had roots in Center Point for a long time. Tell us about who actually planted that tree in Center Point.
8: Well, I wouldn't be able to tell you who planted the tree. You know, I grew up there. My father grew up there. My grandparents grew up there. My great-grandparents grew up there. So we've been a part of Center Point since around the 1840s, best I can tell. And, you know, this homecoming is not only about my family, but about all the other families that grew up there that helped shape the community. And, you know, even if anyone didn't grow up in Center Point, you know, this is an opportunity, like yourself, you said you didn't know anything about the homecoming, is to come and reconnect with the neighbors, you know, the old friends and the classmates, the individuals who helped build that community. You know, and of course, if you know a little bit about the Center Point community, it was the county seat of Howard County. Oh, I think back in 1873, don't test me on this, guys. And I think the county seat didn't move to Nashville because Center Point did not want that railroad. I think it moved to Nashville in 1905. And I didn't hear Kim, but I'm certain she talked about our theme. You know, it's then, now, and always. And it's part of what's happening this year, I think it's probably going to be one of the most meaningful parts of our homecoming. We're going to recognize 62 members of our Center Point family who passed on, yes, 62 who passed on since 2003. That's a large number. You know, we're going to read the names, we're going to light the candles, and we will have a great ceremony in their memory. And together we'll celebrate the lives and, you know, that they helped build there in that community.
5: That's awesome. And you've got 3 days of activities. I know that on Friday it's more of a meet and greet time, and that's going to start about 5 p.m. On Saturday, though, is that when you're going to do this program of during the Heritage Day?
8: That is absolutely correct. Saturday, probably around 12 noon. There'll be a lot of festivities going on over the weekend. There'll be fellowship, there's entertainment, there's family activities, and most important, there's going to be some great food and some great music. And we make Saturday about the opportunity. We slow Saturday down and give everybody an opportunity to reconnect with the generations. And even if you didn't grow up in Center Point, you know, come. You'll see people maybe you haven't seen in a long time, grandkids. You know, I'm making sure that my grandkids are coming all the way from Florida. They've never been there before. They're 11 years old, 18 years old, never stepped foot in Center Point.
5: What?
8: They're going to connect with some heritage that they haven't seen, and we will on Saturday, take the time and read those names and have a great ceremony around the ones that have passed on since 2003.
5: That's going to be awesome. And there's also a community worship at 10 a.m. on Sunday. Now, Kimberly, where do these events take place?
7: So all of the festivities will take place at the Center Point Community Center, right there in the heart of Center Point. We will be there at the center.
5: So be at the Center Point Community Center. There's a playground there. There's lots of space. It's a good place to hold it. And one of the things that, before I let you go, Jerry, is I have a question. There is a very fascinating picture on the flyer, and there's a young lady in that picture that you may know by the name of Aunt Lou. Can you tell me something about Miss Aunt Lou?
8: Tell you something about Aunt Lou. I don't think there's anybody in Howard County can't do a better job than that than I am. I grew up with Aunt Lou. She was the proprietor there. She owned the store there. And her favorite nickname for most guys, young guys, was Bud. Come here, Bud. And one of the most fond memories I have about Aunt Lou, she always was able to get you a little piece of candy in your pocket. And she had an ice house out back, you know, with the old dongs. You had to go get the ice, chip it off. Wonderful pillar of community, and we celebrate her because of who she was, not only to Center Point but to Howard County.
5: That is awesome. I mean, I know I can understand why she was so popular if she's slipping people candy now, you know. So, well, this is a wonderful event, and Miss Kimberly, you are I know you're going to be celebrating your family. Jerry, you're going to be celebrating yours. But this is to celebrate the community of Center Point. And we've talked about
8: it.
5: Center Point is a place that has impacted not only Howard County, Arkansas, but it has you've got people that have left Center Point and gone on to do great and amazing things. It is
8: Lawyers, World Series athletes, college beauty queens. You know, and I found out that you can leave Center Point, and I'm living testament of that, but Center Point never, ever leaves you.
7: Absolutely.
5: Well, I believe Miss Kimberly would agree with that one. She's grinning from ear to ear, Jerry.
7: Absolutely.
8: Yes. Well, yeah, we just want everyone to come out, and, you know, this is our 15th triennial. You know, I had to figure out what that meant when they threw that one at me. Well, this is over 35 years we've been doing this homecoming, and we want to celebrate our past, you know, enjoy the future, and we want to help build and honor our theme then, now, and always. And we just look forward to everyone, you know, regardless if you grew up there, come in, stop in. Don't worry about the registration. We'll work it out at the door. I'll charge you triple. No, I'm kidding.
5: There you go.
8: But it's going to be a fun weekend, and, you know, a lot of family. People will reconnect. They'll see the faith that's in the community, the family, the service in the community. And whether they have roots there or not, they'll leave feeling like they've become part of the family of Center Point.
5: Now, that I can understand. Jerry, I want to thank you. I'm gonna close things out with Miss Kimberly. But, Jerry, I appreciate you spending some time with us on the morning ride.
8: Thank you for having us.
5: All right, Miss Kimberly, as you could tell, this is going to be a big event. And I know you've been a part of the planning and getting everything ready. So how exciting is it to have all these folks coming in to celebrate Center Point and our heritage?
7: Always exciting. I've been a part of this planning ever since I was a little girl. My grandmother and my mother were always a part of the planning committee. And so I have memories of stuffing bags and marking T-shirts, homecoming T-shirts. So this is just a part of who I am. And it's hard work, but it's a work of heart. And so we're just always honored to be the ones to host this, to allow the families to come back. We have over probably 20 families, 20 plus families that return. Like I said, they come from literally all over the nation.
5: Well, Miss Kimberly, this is going to be a big event. I know you're excited about it, and folks, If you don't know about the history of Centerpoint, this is a great opportunity. The 3rd, 4th, and 5th in Centerpoint at the community building there, they're going to be celebrating. I want to make sure I put this right. I don't want to mess it up. Then, now, always, the roots of the Centerpoint Homecoming 2026.
7: Absolutely. And I'd like to let everyone know that if you can register online via center, www.centerpointhomecoming.com. 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And you're still able to register and be a part of the festivities.
5: Well, Miss Kimberly, I want to thank you for joining me this morning on The Morning Ride.
7: Thank you.
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5: Welcome back to The Morning Ride on B99.5, live from the First National Insurance Studio on South 4th Street. I'm JP. Today is Friday. It's June 26th, and it's now time for our community bulletin board. Tonight at 6 p.m., the gospel singing will be held at the Milford Union Church in Locksburg. The Emmanuel Church of God in Christ at Ashdown will hold a men and women conference Saturday at 10 a.m. The church is located at 630 Owen Street in Ashdown. There's going to be a benefit Saturday at the Nashville City Park for Jamie Furr and his family. They're going to be serving meals for $10 each and selling raffle tickets as well. There'll be a benefit on Friday, July 3rd, in the bumper-to-bumper parking lot for Lee Payton. It'll be from 11 o'clock until they sell out. They're going to be serving barbecue plates for $10 each, and they're also going to have some raffle prizes there, so sign up for those. The Centerpoint Homecoming will be on Friday, July 3rd through July the 5th at the Centerpoint Community Center. For more information, check out our website, southwestarkansasradio.com. There's going to be a gospel singing on Friday, July 3rd at the OK Community Church in Saratoga at 6:30 p.m. Stand Up for America will be on Saturday, July 4th at the Nashville City Park. Folks, Neil McCoy will be in concert at 7 o'clock. The gates will open at 4:30. We've got all kinds of musical talent that's going to be performing. There'll be a patriotic program. Come out and support the Nashville Chamber of Commerce at the Stand Up for America event. 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For children 6 to 12 and 5 and under are free. There's also going to be a 4th of July celebration at the New Hope Volunteer Fire Department on July 4th. They'll begin about 10 a.m. on Saturday. 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
5: Looking at your weather forecast for today, it's going to be mostly sunny with a high near 89. We'll have a southwest wind around 5 to 10 miles per hour with wind gust as high as 20 miles an hour. Tonight, partly cloudy with a low around 75. It'll be mostly sunny Saturday with a high near 90. Mostly clear Saturday night with a low around 75, then sunny, high near 92. Sunday, clear with a low around 75 Sunday night. Monday, sunny with a high near 93. Monday night, clear with a low around 75. It'll be sunny Tuesday, high near 94. Clear Tuesday night with a low around 75. It'll be sunny with a high near 94 Wednesday. Mostly clear, low around 74 Wednesday night. And Thursday, it'll be sunny with a high near 93 degrees. Now, looking outside the window, it's currently fair. There's a little cloud cover in the area, but it's 77 degrees. We have an 8-mile-per-hour wind out of the south, 88% humidity, and the barometer reads 29.96 inches of mercury. Now, yesterday, the high was 91. The low was 72. And we had no measurable precipitation over the past 24 hours, ending at 7 o'clock. That's a look at your weather forecast. 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
5: 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Folks, you can get us that information for the classifieds any way, any of those ways, 24 hours a day, 7 days a week, except for the phone. Hey, you can call me during the program. Now, looking at our classified list, we've got two Chihuahuas that are free to a good home. Yes, they've got two Chihuahuas. 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Call 479-234-1525. Folks, we have a garage sale today and tomorrow. It's going to start at 9 a.m. both days and go to 6 p.m. They've got lots of items. There's new stuff. There's used stuff. There's tools, knives. They've got fishing gear and much more. Folks, it's at 538 Jones Road in Nashville. At 528 Jones Road in Nashville. There's going to be signs up, and it's about 3 miles from Walmart. So go ahead and stop by today and tomorrow from 9 until 6 at the garage sale at 538 Jones Road. Good morning. You're on the classified.
24: Yes. I called just to say about the puppy being lost or
5: yes.
24: Nobody claimed it. The animal shelter is full, but if anybody wants it, you can give me, it's a lab mix. That's all I'm telling you, she's about 4 months old. The number is 870-8644.
5: 8644, it's a lab mix, about 4 months old. Thank you very much, I appreciate you. All right, we've got a puppy. 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That's 870-557-8644. 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
0: 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Today is Friday. It is June 26th, and this is the classified program. So if you have an item that you would like to buy, sell, trade, or give away, you can call 845-3601 or 845-3602 or 845-3603. 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Click on the Contact Us link, fill in the classified section, and hit send, and we will add that item to the list. 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That's 870-557-8674. Folks, this is the classified program. The phone lines are open, but looking at the list, we've got Free to a Good Home, a lab mixed puppy. It was found by the Michael Cooley store there at the bottom of Mary Stewart Hill. And if you are interested in that mixed lab puppy, nobody claimed it. The animal shelter is full, and so it's about 4 months old. It's a lab mixed puppy. Call 870-557-8644 if you would like to make this a puppy a part of your family. Give them a call, 870-557-8644. We also have two Chihuahuas that are free to a good home. Call 479-234-1525. They have two Chihuahuas that are free to a good home. Call 479-234-1525. That's 479-234-1525. Now, we also have a garage sale going on today and tomorrow. It's going to be from 9 to 6 both days. They've got some new stuff. They've got some used stuff. They've got tools, knives, fishing gear, and more. It's at 538 Jones Road in Nashville. There'll be signs up, and it is about 3.

0: miles from Walmart. Folks, that is a garage sale going on today and tomorrow from 9 until 6 p.m. So go ahead and head out that way at 538 Jones Road in Nashville. 538 Jones Road in Nashville. We have someone looking for a used washer. Now, they want one that doesn't have a lot of, extra stuff on it. They don't want the digital. They don't want all the, they just want a washing machine, folks. If you have one that you could sell, call 870-200-5734. That's 870-200-5734. Folks, that is going to wrap up the classified program today on B99.5. Stay tuned. We've got the McDonald's I'm Loving It trivia question of the day up next right here on B99.5.
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0: Welcome back to the Morning Ride on B99.5, live from the First National Insurance Studio on South 4th Street. I'm JP. Today is Friday, June 26th, and it is now time for the McDonald's I'm Loving It trivia question of the day. Now, I'm going to ask that question, and you call 845-3601 or 845-3602 or 845-3603. Just give me a call and give me an answer. If you're correct, I'll give you a certificate to McDonald's here in Nashville. So here is today's McDonald's I'm Loving It trivia question. According to a consumer report, about 40% of adults said they would be willing to give this up for a month to not have any credit card bills. What are they willing to give up? Yeah, according to a consumer report, about 40% of adults said they would be willing to give this up for a month just not to have any credit card bills. What are they giving up? Yeah, what are they willing to give up for a month so that they don't have any credit card bills? I'd almost, to be honest with you, to not have any credit card bills, I'd probably say 2 months. 2 months, yes. I'd be willing to try. According to a consumer report, about 40% of adults said they would be willing to give this up for a month to not have any credit card bills. What is it? This is the McDonald's I'm Loving It trivia question of the day. Going to the phone line. Good morning. You're on the McDonald's I'm Loving It trivia.
4: I think it's the phone or TV.
0: Well, which one do you want to use?
4: I'm going to say phone.
0: You are correct. Who do I have on the phone?
4: Oh, my God.
0: Yes.
4: I'm so happy I called.
0: What's your first name?
4: My name is Elaine.
0: All right. Well, you are the winner. Now, my question to you, would you be willing to give up your phone, your cell phone, for a month to not have any credit card bills?
4: Yes, most definitely.
0: I sure would. Man, I'd do it in a heartbeat, right? Hey.
4: I don't have any credit card bills.
0: What? Oh, my goodness. Oh, my goodness. See, I keep telling myself I don't need to, but every once in a while I see something I just got to have, you know?
4: Right.
0: Thank you so much. Stop by and see us, okay?
4: I sure will. Thank you.
0: You have a great day and be safe, okay?
4: All righty. Bye-bye.
0: Bye-bye. Yes, that is correct. People would be willing enough to give up. They'd be willing to give up their cell phone for a month so they wouldn't have any credit card bills. Yeah, me too.
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0: Welcome back to the Morning Ride on B99.5, live from the First National Insurance Studio on South 4th Street. I'm JP, and today is Friday. It's June 26th. We are about 8 days away from Stand Up for America. Get your tickets now. I mean, you can get them at the gate. Don't worry. There'll still be tickets available. But gates open at 4:30 on Saturday, July 4th. Folks, come out and join us for Stand Up for America. Today is Friday. It is June 26th, and, you know, it's about 5 minutes to the top of the hour of 9 o'clock. And at the top of the hour, we've got ABC News and the weather coming up. But that also means it's time for JP to ride on out of here today. Yes, I've got some other things. A matter of fact, I forgot to do something yesterday that I have to do today now. I mean, I can't get out of it. I mean, I've got to do it today. It has to be done. So because I forgot yesterday, I'm going to do it today and hopefully catch up to where I'm supposed to be by the end of this afternoon. Well, folks, I want to thank you for joining me. It has been a blast. And, of course, we'll be back on Monday with the Morning Ride at 6 p.m. here on B99.5. Join us and enjoy your weekend. You don't work too hard, don't get too hot, but hey, just have as much fun as you can stand. I'm going to ride on out of here. You be good to one another.

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1: ABC News, I'm Sherry Preston. The death toll from Venezuela's powerful earthquakes rising to 589 people, with nearly 3,000 people injured. Thousands are still listed as missing. Alan Chung lives in Caracas.
2: At the end of the road where I was, a building collapsed. Cracks were appearing in the front of the buildings. Everyone was terrified.
1: President Trump's former national security advisor John Bolton is in a federal court in Maryland today pleading guilty to mishandling classified information. The president insisting the Strait of Hormuz is fully open. Iran, however, using a drone to strike a ship passing through. It's getting more expensive to buy electronics, another thing you can blame on AI.
3: AI uses a lot of computing power, and that has caused demand and prices for computer chips to skyrocket. This is not just a problem that's hitting Apple. Microsoft just announced that it will increase Xbox prices by $100 to $150, citing the chip shortage.
1: That's ABC's Elizabeth Schulze. This is ABC News.
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5: Southwest Arkansas weather.
6: Looking at your weather forecast for today, it's going to be partly sunny. We'll have a high near 89, and we expect a southwest wind. Tonight, partly cloudy with a low around 75. Mostly sunny Saturday, high near 90. And mostly clear Saturday night with a low around 75. Sunny, high near 92 Sunday, clear with a low around 75 Sunday night, and Monday it'll be sunny with a high near 93.
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0: Can't Love You Anymore. That is Ella Langley along with Morgan Wallen. Well, it was a shame last night. So close. But Team USA lost to Turkey 2-3. So we lost, but we're still in because we have another game on Wednesday. We're playing Bosnia on July 1st, another evening game. And just putting out those positive vibes for the U.S. So, yeah, let's go for another win. Gary Allen is next.
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0: Zach Top with South of Sanity. What shall we celebrate today? All right, we got a couple of those out of the ordinary days or holidays. Today is Canoe Day. So if you can spend some time on a canoe in the water, you're celebrating. That easy, right? But today's filled with a lot of foods, too. It's Coconut Day, as well as Chocolate Pudding Day, and Tropical Cocktails Day. So, hey, it's Friday. You can enjoy all three of those, right? Maybe all in a canoe. So, I challenge you. Florida Georgia Line is up next with I Love My Country.
1: Southwest Arkansas weather.
2: Looking at your weather forecast for today, it's going to be partly sunny. We'll have a high near 89, and we expect a southwest wind. Tonight, partly cloudy with a low around 75. Mostly sunny Saturday, high near 90. And mostly clear Saturday night with a low around 75. Sunny, high near 92 Sunday. Clear with a low around 75 Sunday night. And Monday, it'll be sunny with a high near 93. 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

0: a feeling that one's going to be a real popular song this time of year. That's Kelsey Hart with Fireworks. Sure hope you're having a great day. Woo, we've made it to Friday, and there's lots for us to watch on screens. Yes, your weekend watch list. On Netflix, they've got Avatar, The Last Airbender. That's season two of the live-action show based on the animated series. And then they also have Little Brother over on Netflix, which stars John Cena and Eric Andre. They're brothers. It's a comedy. Hulu, they've got The Bear, and that's the fifth and final season of that comedy drama. HBO Max has Life, Larry, and the Pursuit of Unhappiness, starring Larry David, teaming up with the Obamas for the sketch comedy series. And movie theaters, yes, it is the weekend of Supergirl, Clark Kent's cousin, played by Millie Alcock. And, you know, it's a superhero film. Looking forward to that one. And then there's also in theaters Jackass, Best and Last. And that is the gang getting back together for one last hurrah. So there you have it. This weekend's watching list. Happy streaming. Just don't spend your entire weekend in front of a screen. Get out there and get some fresh air. Jordan Davis is next with Bar None.
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0: Beers, a look at today's local news. Wednesday afternoon, Howard Moore Hospital Chief Nursing Officer Chris Stewart addressed the Nashville Rotary Club about the hospital's new after-hours clinic. Stewart said the clinic is currently open every Wednesday, Thursday, and Friday from 6 p.m. to 10 p.m. She noted that hospital officials hope to expand the service to 5 days a week in the future. According to Stewart, the idea for the after-hours clinic emerged from the hospital's community needs assessment. She said the clinic is designed to provide patients with a more affordable health care option, help reduce overcrowding in the emergency room, and ensure patients receive the appropriate level of care for their medical needs.
1: The after-hours clinic is Wednesday, Thursday, Friday from 6 to 10, and it's in the specialty clinic, and there's been questions about where on campus where it's located, and it's if you're in the front parking lot, the door faces the parking lot, and there's a sign there that says after hours clinic. Amy Davis is our nurse practitioner that works in the clinic with us. We have nurses from the surgery clinic, myself, and Dr. Caldwell's office that are staffing it right now. So, and if it's not something that you need to go to the emergency room for, it's a very good thing. First of all, it's going to save money for the patient themselves. Our goal with that is to open it up 5 days a week, so we have it available for the community, and it's just a nice resource. Save money for our patients that way they're not having to go out of town. And then if you come in and it's something that can't be handled at the clinic, then we can send you right over to the emergency room. And it helps with the backlog in the emergency room when they're busy. You know, nobody wants to go sit in a waiting room. It just opens up that flow for emergencies.
0: Howard Moore Hospital Chief Executive Officer Stacy Harbison said the clinic fills an important gap in care for families. She noted that children often develop fevers, ear infections, or other illnesses on Friday evenings, conditions that may not warrant an emergency room visit but still require prompt medical attention. Harbison said the after-hours clinic gives parents an alternative to waiting until Monday for treatment, helping children receive care sooner and avoid unnecessary discomfort over the weekend. Developing Howard County announced this week the launch of a comprehensive countywide industry marketing and workforce attraction initiative aimed at supporting existing industries, strengthening workforce recruitment efforts, and positioning Howard County for continued economic growth. The initiative is designed to promote Howard County's industrial sector, highlight the region's skilled workforce, increase awareness of local career opportunities, and create a sustainable platform that supports both current employers and future industrial recruitment efforts. Working in partnership with professional media producers, local media outlets, educational institutions, workforce organizations, and industry leaders, DHC will utilize video storytelling, digital marketing, workforce outreach, hiring events, and community engagement initiatives to showcase the people, companies, and products that drive Howard County's economy. A key component of the initiative will focus on supporting existing industries through ongoing promotion and storytelling. Monthly features will spotlight local manufacturers, employee success stories, workforce achievements, leadership perspectives, product innovation, and the significant economic impact of industry across Howard County. The initiative will also serve as a workforce recruitment platform for local employers. Professionally produced recruitment content will promote career opportunities in engineering, manufacturing, maintenance, logistics, skilled trades, supervision, and production while highlighting the quality of life and career advantages available in Howard County. To further strengthen workforce development efforts, DHC will create and maintain a dedicated workforce and industry portal on developinghowardcounty.com. The portal will provide information on career opportunities, workforce resources, educational pathways, participating employers, recruitment videos, direct links to company hiring platforms, and resume submission opportunities. Throughout the year, DHC will coordinate workforce outreach campaigns, educational engagement activities, hiring events, and community awareness initiatives designed to connect employers with talent and strengthen the county's workforce pipeline. In addition to supporting current employers, the initiative will establish a long-term workforce marketing platform that can be leveraged for future industrial recruitment projects by showcasing Howard County's industries, workforce, educational partnerships, and ACT Work Ready community designation. The campaign will create valuable marketing assets that help attract new investment and job creation opportunities. Howard County recently became the first county in Southwest Arkansas to achieve ACT Work Ready community recertification, demonstrating the county's ongoing commitment to workforce development, employee engagement, and educational alignment. The new initiative builds upon that foundation by creating additional tools and resources to support workforce attraction, retention, and economic development. By combining industry promotion, workforce recruitment, community engagement, and strategic economic development marketing, Developing Howard County is implementing a comprehensive approach designed to support business growth, workforce development, and long-term investment throughout Howard County. I'm Shanarika, and that's been a look at today's local news.
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3: Southwest Arkansas weather.
4: Looking at your weather forecast for today, it's going to be partly sunny. We'll have a high near 89, and we expect a southwest wind. Tonight, partly cloudy with a low around 75. Mostly sunny Saturday, high near 90. And mostly clear Saturday night with a low around 75. Sunny, high near 92 Sunday. Clear with a low around 75 Sunday night. And Monday, it'll be sunny with a high near 93.
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11: Thanks for sharing your work day with us. We'll hear from Dustin Lynch and Morgan Wallen after Thomas Rhett. After.

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0: It's Morgan Wallen with Kid Myself. It's time to take a little trip down memory lane this day in history, June 26th. First stop is the year 1977. That's when Elvis Presley performed his final concert at the Market Square Arena in Indianapolis, Indiana. On this date, in 1979, Muhammad Ali announced he was retiring as world heavyweight boxing champion at the age of 37. On this date in 1997, Harry Potter and the Philosopher's Stone was first published in the UK. And there you have it. This day in history. Josh Ross is next with Hate How You Look.
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0: All My Exes. That is Lauren Elena along with Chase Matthew. I'm Sherry Farmer, and somebody did a lot of research. Scientific Reports. They analyzed the lyrics of hundreds of thousands of English language songs, and they were drawn from two separate data sets. One covering 1960 to 2010, and another tracking Billboard chart hits through 2023. And they found that pop songs have gotten more immoral and meaner over the past 60 years. So what is that saying about us, huh? And we like these lyrics. People are singing along. These are the songs that are hits. So that doesn't sound good. Kane Brown and Marshmallow are next with Miles on It.
1: Southwest Arkansas weather.
2: Looking at your weather forecast for today, it's going to be partly sunny. We'll have a high near 89, and we expect a southwest wind. Tonight, partly cloudy with a low around 75. Mostly sunny Saturday, high near 90. And mostly clear Saturday night with a low around 75. Sunny, high near 92 Sunday. Clear with a low around 75 Sunday night. And Monday, it'll be sunny with a high near 93.
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11: As the United States prepares to celebrate its 250th anniversary, we're taking a look back at some of the people, moments, and milestones that helped shape our nation's history. Here's today's America at 250 feature. When the Revolutionary War began in 1775, the Continental Army was surprisingly small and poorly equipped. Many soldiers lacked uniforms, supplies, and even shoes. During the brutal winter at Valley Forge, troops endured freezing temperatures and food shortages while training for battle. Yet despite the hardships, General George Washington and his troops persevered against what was then the world's most powerful military, the British Army. Historians estimate only about one-third of colonists strongly supported independence at the start of the war. Another third remained loyal to Britain. Against long odds, the colonies secured victory in 1783 with help from France and other allies. The Revolutionary War ultimately gave birth to the United States and changed world history forever.
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0: Ride, ride, ride. That is George Burge along with Luke Bryan. And Luke, he is going to be part of the Last Call, One More for the Road, the finale for Alan Jackson concert, which is sold out. It'll happen tomorrow night at Nashville's Nissan Stadium. And I just want to apologize again. I misspoke a couple of times now. In total, that list is much longer than a couple. But on this particular event, because I had heard that they were going to play the concert on NBC, which they are. It's just they're not going to do it live Saturday night. We're going to have to wait for them to edit it. So Last Call, One More for the Road, the finale will be retitled Alan Jackson, The Last Show, when it debuts on NBC. It's just, I was so excited we could watch it, you know, on free TV. Yeah, NBC. So that's going to be happening later this year, and I will definitely keep you in the loop as to when we can enjoy it on NBC. And it's also going to be available to stream the next day on Peacock. Once again, they edit it. So, looking forward to it. Alan Jackson, such a great talent. Ella Langley is next with Be Her.
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0: Here's a look at today's local news. Wednesday afternoon, Howard Moore Hospital Chief Nursing Officer Chris Stewart addressed the Nashville Rotary Club about the hospital's new after-hours clinic. Stewart said the clinic is currently open every Wednesday, Thursday, and Friday from 6 p.m. to 10 p.m. She noted that hospital officials hope to expand the service to 5 days a week in the future. According to Stewart, the idea for the after-hours clinic emerged from the hospital's community needs assessment. She said the clinic is designed to provide patients with a more affordable healthcare option, help reduce overcrowding in the emergency room, and ensure patients receive the appropriate level of care for their medical needs.
1: The after-hours clinic is Wednesday, Thursday, Friday from 6 to 10, and it's in the specialty clinic, and there's been questions about where on campus where it's located, and it's if you're in the front parking lot, the door faces the parking lot, and there's a sign there that says after hours clinic. Amy Davis is our nurse practitioner that works in the clinic with us. We have nurses from the surgery clinic, myself, and Dr. Caldwell's office that are staffing it right now. So, and if it's not something that you need to go to the emergency room for, it's a very good thing. First of all, it's going to save money for the patient themselves. Our goal with that is to open it up 5 days a week, so we have it available for the community, and it's just a nice resource. Save money for our patients, that way they're not having to go out of town. And then if you come in and it's something that can't be handled at the clinic, then we can send you right over to the emergency room. And it helps with the backlog in the emergency room when they're busy. You know, nobody wants to go sit in a waiting room. It just opens up that flow for emergencies.
0: Harbor One Hospital Chief Executive Officer Stacy Harbison said the clinic fills an important gap in care for families. She noted that children often develop fevers, ear infections, or other illnesses on Friday evenings, conditions that may not warrant an emergency room visit but still require prompt medical attention. Harbison said the after-hours clinic gives parents an alternative to waiting until Monday for treatment, helping children receive care sooner and avoid unnecessary discomfort over the weekend. The Nashville City Council met earlier this week for their regular monthly meeting. During the meeting, Nashville Mayor Larry Dunaway reported that following a missing persons case earlier this year, Police Chief Amy Marion and Fire Chief Justin Thornton identified the need for a mobile command center that could be utilized by both the City of Nashville and Howard County during emergency situations. Dunaway said Miller County deployed its mobile command center to assist in the search effort, which ultimately helped authorities locate the missing person. Following that experience, Mayor Dunaway and Howard County Judge Brent Pinkerton agreed to share the cost of purchasing a similar unit, setting a maximum budget of $50,000. After conducting a search, officials located a 2016 mobile command center in Washington State through a government auction. The vehicle, which has approximately 12,000 miles, was purchased for $28,215. Fire Chief Thornton reported that an additional $11,000 was spent to transport the unit to Nashville. The new Howard County Office of Emergency Management Mobile Command Center arrived Monday and is expected to serve as a valuable resource during emergencies, search operations, and disaster response efforts.
2: So, you know, we got into this thing. You look at these things newer than the one we got and even brand new, and you're talking anywhere from $150,000 to $300,000 or $400,000 for this kind of setup. And we got into this thing for probably after the freight and everything, right at $30,000, you know, $31,000, $32,000. And so I think we got in really at a good deal, a good price. And after seeing the rig after the council meeting, I feel even better about it, because I mean, you're talking about a rig with only 12,000 miles on it, and we got into it for less than a third of the price. And so I think it's going to be a big advantage for all of our agencies, whether it's police or fire, the state, you know, when they're here helping us, and OEM for sure.
0: Speaking Tuesday morning, Mayor Dunaway highlighted several projects currently underway throughout the city this summer.
2: We've got several projects going on, mostly water and or wastewater projects. We've got a project going on at the river, putting in a new pump, and we're changing the way we're taking water out of the river. We're increasing our capacity from 6 million a day to 10 million gallons a day. That also includes a project at our booster pump station that's off of Sweet Home Road there, a project going on at the city lake where we're pumping a lot of the old silt and that kind of thing out of the lake and getting some depth back. Then we've gotten 50,000 cubic yards of silt out of there. We're starting a project at the 7th Street Water Tower over by Brentwood Melrose. It'll be sandblasted inside and out and repainted, recoated. Other than that, we've got a sidewalk project on that's coming up. It'll be on Main Street from the railroad tracks there at Cypress, going south towards the glass shop.
0: Among those projects is a clarifier improvement project at the city's wastewater treatment plant, which is designed to enhance the facility's operational efficiency and support future infrastructure needs. I'm Shanarika, and that's been a look at today's local news.
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4: Looking at your weather forecast for today, it's going to be partly sunny. We'll have a high near 89, and we expect a southwest wind. Tonight, partly cloudy with a low around 75. Mostly sunny Saturday, high near 90. And mostly clear Saturday night with a low around 75. Sunny, high near 92 Sunday. Clear with a low around 75 Sunday night. And Monday, it'll be sunny with a high near 93.
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0: 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And if you could give us at least 2 weeks in advance of your event so we can share best and reach out to you if indeed we have any questions. Morgan Wallen is next with Don't We.
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11: I'm Kareem Abdul-Jabbar. I learned about atrial fibrillation the hard way. My symptoms would come and go. Shortness of breath. Fatigue. I kept going. Then I got so lightheaded, I couldn't. My doctor said I have AFib, so I'm about 5 times more likely to have a stroke. Other symptoms, irregular heartbeat, heart racing, chest pain, can come and go, but the risk of stroke stays. 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

0: That is Stella Lefty with Boston. It's time for your random stat of the day. And this might make you a little hungry or give you some ideas as to what you might want to eat this weekend at some point. Talking cheese. And according to a new study, America's favorite cheese is cheddar, followed closely by mozzarella. So if you've got to pick cheeses out, those are the go-to, too. Jason Aldean and Carrie Underwood are together next with If I Didn't Love You.
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2: Looking at your weather forecast for today, it's going to be partly sunny. We'll have a high near 89, and we expect a southwest wind. Tonight, partly cloudy with a low around 75. Mostly sunny Saturday, high near 90. And mostly clear Saturday night with a low around 75. Sunny, high near 92 Sunday. Clear with a low around 75 Sunday night. And Monday, it'll be sunny with a high near 93. 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Don't miss Neil McCoy live this July 4th at the Nashville City Park. 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

0: Rocky Mountain Low, that is Corey Kent along with Coe Witzel. Good news if you are a fan of Donkey from Shrek. He is indeed getting his own movie. DreamWorks Animation shared the news, and that will arrive on big screens June 30th of 2028. Of course, Eddie Murphy, he talked about this upcoming Donkey spinoff in an interview last July. But before we get to Donkey, we're going to get a fifth Shrek film that's going to be a year before Donkey. Okay, so we've got another one coming out June 30th of 2027. So, you know, they've made two other Shrek spinoff films, Puss in Boots, that was released in 2011, and then the sequel, Puss in Boots, The Last Wish, came out in 2022. So I can safely say Shrek is definitely a favorite, and not just Shrek, but all the characters. Dylan Marlowe and Dylan Scott are next.
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2: ABC News, I'm Mike Dabosky. John Bolton, the former national security advisor for the first Trump administration, pleading guilty this morning to one count of illegally retaining sensitive national security information. ABC News Chief Justice Correspondent Pierre Thomas was in the courtroom.
3: Well, it was a somber and very serious moment for the former national security advisor, in which he had to admit and did admit that he illegally retained classified information of a national defense nature. The information that he retained was hacked by a cyber actor that the government believes is tied to Iran.
2: Prosecutors say Bolton could face up to 5 years in prison and has agreed to pay a fine of more than $2 million. President Trump is calling yesterday's strikes on a ship in the Strait of Hormuz a foolish violation of the ceasefire agreement the U.S. has with Iran, and 25,000 people are still missing in Venezuela after this week's massive earthquakes. This is ABC News.
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0: Good afternoon. You're listening to KMTB Murfreesboro, Nashville, live from the First National Insurance Studio on South 4th Street. I'm Jim Pinson. Today is Friday. It is June 26th, and it is currently about 3 minutes past the hour of 12 noon, and we've got a little sunshine out there. It's currently 84 degrees, but we'll take a look at our weather forecast during the noon hour report, which is brought to you by Stavely and Associates. Stavely and Associates have been serving the area of Southwest Arkansas in the real estate market for over 30 years. 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Folks, coming up in the noon hour, we've got your local news. We'll take a look at the ag reports. We've got obituaries and the weather. All of that is on the way. But coming up today, we've got a gospel singing at the Milford Union Church in Locksburg at 6 p.m. The Scrapper Youth Football Program will be registering players for the upcoming season. And this year, they will have a flag football team of 11 men, first and second graders only. It's going to consist of 20 to 25 players, and the student must be in the Nashville School District. Now, they'll also have tackle football for third and fourth graders and fifth and sixth graders, and your child will need to be with you when you register Saturday. They've got to be weighed and measured for shoulder pads, and they're going to have helmets for them to try on to make sure you get the right fit.
6: They're going to limit the teams to 25 to 30 players in tackle football, but all three registrations will be held from 8 until 10 a.m. on Saturday, June 27th at Scrapper Stadium. Now, the Emmanuel Church of God in Christ will have a men and women conference on Saturday, June 27th at 10 a.m. at the church located at 630 Owen Street in Ashdown. There'll be a benefit of hope in the Nashville City Park for Jamie Furr and his family. They'll be serving meals for $10 each and selling raffle tickets. Folks, that's a look at our upcoming events. Up next, we've got your local news, and it's brought to you by York Gary Autoplex. And with your local news, here's our news director, Shonarika Thurman.

0: A look at today's local news. Wednesday afternoon, Howard Moore Hospital Chief Nursing Officer Chris Stewart addressed the Nashville Rotary Club about the hospital's new after-hours clinic. Stewart said the clinic is currently open every Wednesday, Thursday, and Friday from 6 p.m. to 10 p.m. She noted that hospital officials hope to expand the service to 5 days a week in the future. According to Stewart, the idea for the after-hours clinic emerged from the hospital's community needs assessment. She said the clinic is designed to provide patients with a more affordable health care option, help reduce overcrowding in the emergency room, and ensure patients receive the appropriate level of care for their medical needs.
1: The after-hours clinic is Wednesday, Thursday, Friday from 6 to 10, and it's in the specialty clinic, and there's been questions about where on campus where it's located, and it's if you're in the front parking lot, the door faces the parking lot, and there's a sign there that says after hours clinic. Amy Davis is our nurse practitioner that works in the clinic with us. We have nurses from the surgery clinic, myself, and Dr. Caldwell's office that are staffing it right now. So, and if it's not something that you need to go to the emergency room for, it's a very good thing. First of all, it's going to save money for the patient themselves. Our goal with that is to open it up 5 days a week, so we have it available for the community, and it's just a nice resource. Save money for our patients that way they're not having to go out of town. And then if you come in and it's something that can't be handled at the clinic, then we can send you right over to the emergency room. And it helps with the backlog in the emergency room when they're busy. You know, nobody wants to go sit in a waiting room. It just opens up that flow for emergencies.
0: Harbor Moore Hospital Chief Executive Officer Stacy Harbison said the clinic fills an important gap in care for families. She noted that children often develop fevers, ear infections, or other illnesses on Friday evenings, conditions that may not warrant an emergency room visit but still require prompt medical attention. Harbison said the after-hours clinic gives parents an alternative to waiting until Monday for treatment, helping children receive care sooner and avoid unnecessary discomfort over the weekend. The Nashville City Council met earlier this week for their regular monthly meeting. During the meeting, Nashville Mayor Larry Dunaway reported that following a missing persons case earlier this year, Police Chief Amy Marion and Fire Chief Justin Thornton identified the need for a mobile command center that could be utilized by both the City of Nashville and Howard County during emergency situations. Dunaway said Miller County deployed its mobile command center to assist in the search effort, which ultimately helped authorities locate the missing person. Following that experience, Mayor Dunaway and Howard County Judge Brent Pinkerton agreed to share the cost of purchasing a similar unit, setting a maximum budget of $50,000. After conducting a search, officials located a 2016 mobile command center in Washington State through a government auction. The vehicle, which has approximately 12,000 miles, was purchased for $28,215. Fire Chief Thornton reported that an additional $11,000 was spent to transport the unit to Nashville. The new Howard County Office of Emergency Management Mobile Command Center arrived Monday and is expected to serve as a valuable resource during emergencies, search operations, and disaster response efforts.
2: So, you know, we got into this thing. You look at these things newer than the one we got and even brand new, and you're talking anywhere from $150,000 to $300,000 or $400,000 for this kind of setup. And we got into this thing for probably after the freight and everything, right at $30,000, you know, $31,000, $32,000. And so I think we got in really at a good deal, a good price. And after seeing the rig after the council meeting, I feel even better about it because, I mean, you're talking about a rig with only 12,000 miles on it, and we got into it for less than a third of the price. And so I think it's going to be a big advantage for all of our agencies, whether it's police or fire, the state, you know, when they're here helping us, and OEM for sure.
0: Speaking Tuesday morning, Mayor Donaway highlighted several projects currently underway throughout the city this summer.
2: We've got several projects going on, mostly water and or wastewater projects. We've got a project going on at the river, putting in a new pump, and we're changing the way we're taking water out of the river. We're increasing our capacity from 6 million a day to 10 million gallons a day. That also includes a project at our booster pump station that's off of Sweet Home Road there, a project going on at the city lake where we're pumping a lot of the old silt and that kind of thing out of the lake and getting some depth back. Then we've gotten 50,000 cubic yards of silt out of there. We're starting a project at the 7th Street Water Tower over by Brentwood Melrose. It'll be sandblasted inside and out and repainted, recoated. Other than that, we've got a sidewalk project on that's coming up. It'll be on Main Street from the railroad tracks there at Cypress going south towards the glass shop.
0: Among those projects is a clarifier improvement project at the city's wastewater treatment plant, which is designed to enhance the facility's operational efficiency and support future infrastructure needs. Develop in Howard County announced this week the launch of a comprehensive countywide industry marketing and workforce attraction initiative aimed at supporting existing industries, strengthening workforce recruitment efforts, and positioning Howard County for continued economic growth. The initiative is designed to promote Howard County's industrial sector, highlight the region's skilled workforce, increase awareness of local career opportunities, and create a sustainable platform that supports both current employers and future industrial recruitment efforts. Working in partnership with professional media producers, local media outlets, educational institutions, workforce organizations, and industry leaders, DHC will utilize video storytelling, digital marketing, workforce outreach, hiring events, and community engagement initiatives to showcase the people, companies, and products that drive Howard County's economy. A key component of the initiative will focus on supporting existing industries through ongoing promotion and storytelling. Monthly features will spotlight local manufacturers, employee success stories, workforce achievements, leadership perspectives, product innovation, and the significant economic impact of industry across Howard County. The initiative will also serve as a workforce recruitment platform for local employers. Professionally produced recruitment content will promote career opportunities in engineering, manufacturing, maintenance, logistics, skilled trades, supervision, and production while highlighting the quality of life and career advantages available in Howard County. To further strengthen workforce development efforts, DHC will create and maintain a dedicated workforce and industry portal on developinghowardcounty.com. The portal will provide information on career opportunities, workforce resources, educational pathways, participating employers, recruitment videos, direct links to company hiring platforms, and resume submission opportunities. Throughout the year, DHC will coordinate workforce outreach campaigns, educational engagement activities, hiring events, and community awareness initiatives designed to connect employers with talent and strengthen the county's workforce pipeline. In addition to supporting current employers, the initiative will establish a long-term workforce marketing platform that can be leveraged for future industrial recruitment projects. By showcasing Howard County's industries, workforce, educational partnerships, and ACT Work Ready community designation, the campaign will create valuable marketing assets that help attract new investment and job creation opportunities. Howard County recently became the first county in Southwest Arkansas to achieve ACT Work Ready community recertification, demonstrating the county's ongoing commitment to workforce development, employee engagement, and educational alignment. The new initiative builds upon that foundation by creating additional tools and resources to support workforce attraction, retention, and economic development. by combining industry promotion, workforce recruitment, community engagement, and strategic economic development marketing, Developing Howard County is implementing a comprehensive approach designed to support business growth, workforce development, and long-term investment throughout Howard County. I'm Shanarika, and that's been a look at today's local news.
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4: Most prices still down. Good morning, I'm Scotty Woodson on the EAB Ag Network with your EAB Midday Market Report. July corn at 414 down 3/4, with September corn at 423 and 3/4 down a half. July soybeans 1124 and a quarter down 3 1/4, with August soybeans 1134 and a quarter down 2 3/4. July wheat at 579 and a quarter down 11 3/4, with September wheat at 590 and a half down 11. October cotton at 74.58 down 59, with December cotton at 76.15 down 82. July rice at 12.95 and a half down 2, with September rice at 13.40 down 2 1/2. Moving on to livestock now, June live cattle 257.02 and a half down 37 and a half. August live cattle 245.97 and a half down 125. August feeder cattle 369.67 and a half down 362 and a half. September feeder cattle 367.75, also down 362 and a half. July lean hogs at 92.92 and a half up 22 and a half. August hogs at 96.80 up 20. That's your EAB Midday Market Report, and I'm Scotty Woodson. Have a great day.
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9: 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Tagged 4,400 head today compared to about 4,422 a year ago. 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Had a great market today. 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Feeder heifers, 5 to 15 higher. Steer calves, 10 to 8 to 15 higher. Heifer calves, 10 to 20 bucks higher. Really strong demand today by everybody. Your heavy three weights today cost $560. Light to medium four weight steer cost $532.5 to $585. Heavy four weights cost $470 to $510. Light to medium five weight cost $497 to $520. Heavy five weights cost $442.5 to $482. Light to medium six weight steer cost $425 to $460. Heavy six weights cost $396 to $435. Light to medium seven weight steer cost $386 to $4. Heavy seven weights cost $373 to $385. Light to medium eight weight steer cost $359 to $377. Heavy eight weights cost $352 to $366.5. Light nine weight cattle bring $346.5, weighing 916. Your heavy nine weights today cost $336 to $342.5. Had some 10 weight cattle, they weigh 10, 11, they bring $321. Very great on your steer side of things. Getting right into your heifers here. A light three weight heifer brought $5. right onto your heavy. Four weight heifers bring 430 to 495. Light to medium five weight heifer bring 421 to 434. Had some replacement quality light five weight heifers that bring 495, weighing 503. Heavy five weight heifers that bring 407 and a half to 422.50. Light to medium six weight heifer bring 390 to 397 and a half. And right onto your heavy six weights here, bring 359 to 377. Light to medium seven weight heifer bring 346 to 369. Heavy seven weight heifers bring 339 to 343. Light to medium eight weight heifer bring 314 to 348. Heavy eight weight heifers average 317 today. Light to medium nine weight heifer bring 296 and a half to 3 bucks. Heavy nine weight heifers average 3 bucks, weighing 968. Had some 10 weight heifers, they weigh 1060 and they bring 270. If you have any questions, be sure to give any of the nine commission firms a call or the stockyards. We'd love to have you and have a chance to earn your business. Thank you very much. God bless.
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11: Looking at your weather forecast for this afternoon, it'll be mostly sunny with a high near 89 and a southwest wind around 10 miles per hour, but gusts could be as high as 20 miles an hour. Tonight, partly cloudy with a low around 75. It'll be mostly sunny Saturday, high near 90. And then we'll have mostly clear skies Saturday night with a low around 75. Sunny and a high near 92 Sunday. Clear, low around 75 Sunday night. Monday, sunny, high near 93. Monday night, clear with a low around 75. It'll be sunny Tuesday with a high near 94. Clear Tuesday night, low around 75. It'll be sunny with a high near 94 Wednesday, mostly clear with a low around 74 Wednesday night, and Thursday, sunny skies with a high near 93. And that's a look at your weather forecast. Now, looking outside the window, it's still a little cloudy this afternoon, but currently 86 degrees with a 10-mile-per-hour wind out of the southwest and gusts up to 21 miles per hour. 74% humidity, and the barometer reads 29.98 inches of mercury. Now, the average temperatures for today would be 91 for a high and 70 for a low. This morning at 7 a.m., it was 74 degrees, so a little bit above average. We're expecting it to be in the upper 90s this afternoon. It may get to 90, 91, so it'll be about average. The record high was set in 2022 when it was 102 degrees. The record low was 54 in 1968. Yesterday, the high was 91. The low was 72, and we had no measurable precipitation over the past 24 hours, ending at 7 o'clock. 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

0: Southwest Arkansas weather.
1: Looking at your weather forecast for today, it's going to be partly sunny. We'll have a high near 89, and we expect a southwest wind. Tonight, partly cloudy with a low around 75. Mostly sunny Saturday, high near 90. And mostly clear Saturday night with a low around 75. Sunny, high near 92 Sunday. Clear with a low around 75 Sunday night. And Monday, it'll be sunny with a high near 93. 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
5: As the United States prepares to celebrate its 250th anniversary in 2026, we're taking a look back at some of the people, moments, and milestones that helped shape our nation's history. Here's today's America at 250 feature. Four presidents carved into a mountain tell part of America's story. Mount Rushmore National Memorial features the faces of Presidents George Washington, Thomas Jefferson, Theodore Roosevelt, and Abraham Lincoln. Construction began in 1927 in South Dakota's Black Hills and took 14 years to complete. The monument was designed to symbolize the nation's birth, growth, development, and preservation. Over 400 workers helped carve the massive sculpture, often dangling from ropes hundreds of feet above the ground. Despite its enormous size, no workers died during construction, an impressive feat for such a dangerous project. Today, Mount Rushmore remains one of America's most iconic landscapes.
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8: ABC News, I'm Mike Dabosky. The case against Jonathan Rindernecht has ended in a mistrial with the jury deadlocked. This was the man accused of sparking the Palisades wildfire last year.
9: The argument was that on New Year's Eve that he was distraught, he was angry, he was driving an Uber, went up, started that fire, and then the LA Fire Department came and put it out. But his defense team saying that he was being used as a scapegoat for the L.A. Fire Department's mistakes.
8: ABC's Alex Stone in Los Angeles. Prosecutors in the case say they will retry.

0: Leon Black, a billionaire named in the Epstein files, walked out of a closed-door interview on Capitol Hill today with his lawyer calling the meeting a political stunt. House Oversight Committee Chair James Comer says he's now issued two subpoenas to Black. And John Bolton, the national security advisor to the first Trump administration, has pled guilty to illegally retaining classified documents. This is ABC News.
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4: Looking at your weather forecast for today, it's going to be partly sunny. We'll have a high near 89, and we expect a southwest wind. Tonight, partly cloudy with a low around 75. Mostly sunny Saturday, high near 90. And mostly clear Saturday night with a low around 75. Sunny, high near 92 Sunday. Clear with a low around 75 Sunday night. And Monday, it'll be sunny with a high near 93. 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

0: Kenny Chesney with Carry On, and we do have more information about how he is indeed carrying on. He's launching his first album from his new label, Hey Now Records, from Silver Sands Marina, September 25th. The new collection was produced by Kenny and his longtime collaborator, Buddy Cannon, and it will feature the song we just heard. Pretty cool. Megan Maroney, Colby Calais, Lily Miola, and all collab with Kenny on this 21st album of his, which he'll promote July 15th on Talk Shop Live, the exclusive home for autographed copies of the record. So if you want one of those, definitely be listening for that. But the title track of Silver Sands Marina is out now. So he just released that too. So be on the listen for that. And more Kenny Chesney. I'm excited. September 25th, that new album. On the way, we've got Megan Maroney.
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1: Southwest Arkansas weather.
2: Looking at your weather forecast for today, it's going to be partly sunny. We'll have a high near 89, and we expect a southwest wind. Tonight, partly cloudy with a low around 75. Mostly sunny Saturday, high near 90. And mostly clear Saturday night with a low around 75. Sunny, high near 92 Sunday. Clear with a low around 75 Sunday night. And Monday, it'll be sunny with a high near 93. 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

0: country, and she knows it. That is Luke Bryan, and we know we don't have too much longer to wait till we get more new music from Luke. His album Signs is going to be released September 18th. Jason Aldean is coming up. We'll also get to Rascal Flatts as well as Morgan Wallen. That and more coming up right after the break.
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1: ABC News, I'm Mike Dubusky. A mistrial declared today in the arson case against 29-year-old Jonathan Rindernecht, accused of setting the Palisades fire in California last year. Prosecutors say they will request a retrial. The death toll in Venezuela from those devastating earthquakes earlier this week has now risen to over 900, according to the president of the country's National Assembly. Today, the first plane load of U.S. aid arrived in Venezuela. Israel and Lebanon are expected to sign a framework peace agreement in Washington today. Sources tell ABC News. Secretary of State Marco Rubio oversaw the talks.
2: So as I said today, as I told all the parties here today, it's the beginning of the beginning. There's a lot of work ahead. We don't in any way underestimate the difficulty of the task ahead, but we understand the importance of it, how vital it is.
1: Meanwhile, President Trump is accusing Iran of violating the ceasefire agreement after that country appeared to launch strikes on an oil tanker in the Strait of Hormuz yesterday. This is ABC News.
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5: Southwest Arkansas weather.
6: Looking at your weather forecast for today, it's going to be partly sunny. We'll have a high near 89, and we expect a southwest wind. Tonight, partly cloudy with a low around 75. Mostly sunny Saturday, high near 90. And mostly clear Saturday night with a low around 75. Sunny, high near 92 Sunday. Clear with a low around 75 Sunday night. And Monday, it'll be sunny with a high near 93.
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9: As the United States prepares to celebrate its 250th anniversary in 2026, we're taking a look back at some of the people, moments, and milestones that helped shape our nation's history. Here's today's America at 250 feature. The United States Constitution is the oldest written national constitution still in use today. Delegates gathered in Philadelphia in 1787 to approve the Articles of Confederation, but instead created an entirely new system of government. The Constitution established three branches of government, legislative, executive, and judicial, designed to balance power and prevent tyranny. Only 39 delegates ultimately signed the document. Several refused because they believed it gave too much power to the federal government. The Constitution's been amended 27 times, including the Bill of Rights, which guarantees freedom such as speech, religion, and the press. More than 235 years later, the Constitution remains the foundation of American government.
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1: Southwest Arkansas weather.
2: Looking at your weather forecast for today, it's going to be partly sunny. We'll have a high near 89, and we expect a southwest wind. Tonight, partly cloudy with a low around 75. Mostly sunny Saturday, high near 90. And mostly clear Saturday night with a low around 75. Sunny, high near 92 Sunday. Clear with a low around 75 Sunday night. And Monday, it'll be sunny with a high near 93.
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0: Brantley Gilbert at his good damn. We're playing it for you. 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
2: ABC News, I'm Mike Tabusky. A mistrial declared today in the federal arson case against the man who allegedly sparked the Palisades fire. Prosecutors say they will try again, and a judge has ordered 29-year-old Jonathan Rinderneck to be held in custody until that retrial. ABC News legal contributor Brian Buckmeyer says prosecutors brought an unusual case.
3: I've done arson cases, I've reviewed arson cases, but I've never heard of an arson case where a person is accused of starting a fire on one day, and then that fire going underground and continuing to cause a much larger, a record-breaking fire 7 days later.
2: Officials in Venezuela are updating the death toll from this week's earthquakes to 920, with more than 3,300 injured. Some 50,000 people remain unaccounted for in Venezuela. And the Centers for Disease Control today elevated its emergency response to the Ebola outbreak to level one, the agency's highest designation. This is ABC News.
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8: Looking at your weather forecast for today, it's going to be partly sunny. We'll have a high near 89, and we expect a southwest wind. Tonight, partly cloudy with a low around 75. Mostly sunny Saturday, high near 90. And mostly clear Saturday night with a low around 75. Sunny, high near 92 Sunday. Clear with a low around 75 Sunday night. And Monday, it'll be sunny with a high near 93. 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
3: 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Tyler Hubbard of Florida Georgia Line fame, just a couple minutes away doing the solo thing. 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

0: made a splash in that duet with Jason Aldean called Friends Like That. Now he's back for another go-around. This time, no training wheels, flying solo. John Morgan and Kid Myself. Chris Young still to come, plus Gabby Barrett doing a song that would later be a pop hit when covered with Charlie Puth.
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2: Looking at your weather forecast for today, it's going to be partly sunny. We'll have a high near 89, and we expect a southwest wind. Tonight, partly cloudy with a low around 75. Mostly sunny Saturday, high near 90. And mostly clear Saturday night with a low around 75. Sunny, high near 92 Sunday. Clear with a low around 75 Sunday night. And Monday, it'll be sunny with a high near 93. 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

0: Here's a look at today's local news. Wednesday afternoon, Howard Moore Hospital Chief Nursing Officer Chris Stewart addressed the Nashville Rotary Club about the hospital's new after-hours clinic. Stewart said the clinic is currently open every Wednesday, Thursday, and Friday from 6 p.m. to 10 p.m. She noted that hospital officials hope to expand the service to 5 days a week in the future. According to Stewart, the idea for the after-hours clinic emerged from the hospital's community needs assessment. She said the clinic is designed to provide patients with a more affordable healthcare option, help reduce overcrowding in the emergency room, and ensure patients receive the appropriate level of care for their medical needs.
1: The After Hours Clinic is Wednesday, Thursday, Friday from 6 to 10, and it's in the specialty clinic, and there's been questions about where on campus where it's located, and it's if you're in the front parking lot, the door faces the parking lot, and there's a sign there that says After Hours Clinic. Amy Davis is our nurse practitioner that works in the clinic with us. We have nurses from the surgery clinic, myself, and Dr. Caldwell's office that are staffing it right now. So, and if it's not something that you need to go to the emergency room for, it's a very good thing. First of all, it's going to save money for the patient themselves. Our goal with that is to open it up 5 days a week, so we have it available for the community, and it's just a nice resource. Save money for our patients that whether or not having to go out of town. And then if you come in and it's something that can't be handled at the clinic, then we can send you right over to the emergency room. And it helps with the backlog in the emergency room when they're busy. You know, nobody wants to go sit in a waiting room. It just opens up that flow for emergencies.
0: Harbor Hospital Chief Executive Officer Stacy Harbison said the clinic fills an important gap in care for families. She noted that children often develop fevers, ear infections, or other illnesses on Friday evenings, conditions that may not warrant an emergency room visit but still require prompt medical attention. Harbison said the after-hours clinic gives parents an alternative to waiting until Monday for treatment, helping children receive care sooner and avoid unnecessary discomfort over the weekend. Developing Howard County announced this week the launch of a comprehensive countywide industry marketing and workforce attraction initiative aimed at supporting existing industries, strengthening workforce recruitment efforts, and positioning Howard County for continued economic growth. The initiative is designed to promote Howard County's industrial sector, highlight the region's skilled workforce, increase awareness of local career opportunities, and create a sustainable platform that supports both current employers and future industrial recruitment efforts. Working in partnership with professional media producers, local media outlets, educational institutions, workforce organizations, and industry leaders, DHC will utilize video storytelling, digital marketing, workforce outreach, hiring events, and community engagement initiatives to showcase the people, companies, and products that drive Howard County's economy. A key component of the initiative will focus on supporting existing industries through ongoing promotion and storytelling. Monthly features will spotlight local manufacturers, employee success stories, workforce achievements, leadership perspectives, product innovation, and the significant economic impact of industry across Howard County. The initiative will also serve as a workforce recruitment platform for local employers. Professionally produced recruitment content will promote career opportunities in engineering, manufacturing, maintenance, logistics, skilled trades, supervision, and production while highlighting the quality of life and career advantages available in Howard County. To further strengthen workforce development efforts, DHC will create and maintain a dedicated workforce and industry portal on developinghowardcounty.com. The portal will provide information on career opportunities, workforce resources, educational pathways, participating employers, recruitment videos, direct links to company hiring platforms, and resume submission opportunities. Throughout the year, DHC will coordinate workforce outreach campaigns, educational engagement activities, hiring events, and community awareness initiatives designed to connect employers with talent and strengthen the county's workforce pipeline. In addition to supporting current employers, the initiative will establish a long-term workforce marketing platform that can be leveraged for future industrial recruitment projects by showcasing Howard County's industries, workforce, educational partnerships, and ACT Work Ready community designation. The campaign will create valuable marketing assets that help attract new investment and job creation opportunities. Howard County recently became the first county in Southwest Arkansas to achieve ACT Work Ready community recertification, demonstrating the county's ongoing commitment to workforce development, employee engagement, and educational alignment. The new initiative builds upon that foundation by creating additional tools and resources to support workforce attraction, retention, and economic development. By combining industry promotion, workforce recruitment, community engagement, and strategic economic development marketing, Developing Howard County is implementing a comprehensive approach designed to support business growth, workforce development, and long-term investment throughout Howard County. I'm Shanarika, and that's been a look at today's local news.
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0: She is in for one of the truly iconic summertime music festivals. That would be Milwaukee Summerfest, always a big, big time. Megan Maroney and Medicine. Carrie Underwood still to come, plus Kane Brown, song for his bride, Caitlin.
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0: They were together on tour last summer, so it only makes sense to pair them on the duet now, right? George Burge, Luke Bryan, and his Ride, Ride, Ride. Sugarland still to come with a favorite, one that we love from them. And Max McNowney is just a couple minutes off as well.
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2: Looking at your weather forecast for today, it's going to be partly sunny. We'll have a high near 89, and we expect a southwest wind. Tonight, partly cloudy with a low around 75. Mostly sunny Saturday, high near 90. And mostly clear Saturday night with a low around 75. Sunny, high near 92 Sunday. Clear with a low around 75 Sunday night. And Monday, it'll be sunny with a high near 93. 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
9: As the United States prepares to celebrate its 250th anniversary in 2026, we're taking a look back at some of the people, moments, and milestones that helped shape our nation's history. Here's today's America at 250 feature. One land deal nearly doubled the size of the United States. In 1803, President Thomas Jefferson approved the Louisiana Purchase, buying more than 800,000 square miles of territory from France for just $15 million. The purchase added land stretching from the Mississippi River to the Rocky Mountains. At the time, many Americans questioned whether the Constitution actually allowed the president to make such a massive purchase. The deal ultimately opened the door for westward expansion and exploration, including the famous Lewis and Clark expedition. Adjusted for inflation, the United States paid only a few cents per acre for one of the most significant land deals in world history.
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0: I know when you think country cities, you think Nashville first, right? She is doing her bit to put L.A. on the country music map. Stella Lefty, that is Boston. Ella Langley on the way in just a couple, and we'll hear from the California Cowboy, John Party.
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1: ABC News, I'm Mike Dubusky. U.S. Central Command has fired retaliatory strikes against Iran, striking missile storage and coastal radar locations in that country. It comes in response to Iran strikes yesterday on ships in the Strait of Hormuz, which President Trump says marks a violation of the ceasefire. Meanwhile, Israel and Lebanon have signed on to a new peace agreement, though Hezbollah's cooperation remains a question mark. U.S. aid arriving in Venezuela today after those two huge earthquakes this week.
2: According to the U.S. Embassy in Venezuela, the priority right now includes establishing a base for operations. They'll work with the local authorities to figure out where the needs are. There are close to 80 experts per team that have been deployed there. These teams are made up of firefighters, doctors, structural engineers, and about a dozen trained canines.
1: ABC's Faith Abube. The death toll in Venezuela now climbing to 920, some 50,000 people are unaccounted for. This is ABC News.
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0: Here's a look at today's local news. Wednesday afternoon, Howard Moore Hospital Chief Nursing Officer Chris Stewart addressed the Nashville Rotary Club about the hospital's new after-hours clinic. Stewart said the clinic is currently open every Wednesday, Thursday, and Friday from 6 p.m. to 10 p.m. She noted that hospital officials hope to expand the service to 5 days a week in the future. According to Stewart, the idea for the after-hours clinic emerged from the hospital's community needs assessment. She said the clinic is designed to provide patients with a more affordable healthcare option, help reduce overcrowding in the emergency room, and ensure patients receive the appropriate level of care for their medical needs.
1: The After Hours Clinic is Wednesday, Thursday, Friday from 6 to 10, and it's in the specialty clinic, and there's been questions about where on campus where it's located, and it's if you're in the front parking lot, the door faces the parking lot, and there's a sign there that says After Hours Clinic. Amy Davis is our nurse practitioner that works in the clinic with us. We have nurses from the surgery clinic, myself, and Dr. Caldwell's office that are staffing it right now. So, and if it's not something that you need to go to the emergency room for, it's a very good thing. First of all, it's going to save money for the patient themselves. Our goal with that is to open it up 5 days a week, so we have it available for the community, and it's just a nice resource. Save money for our patients that whether or not having to go out of town. And then if you come in and it's something that can't be handled at the clinic, then we can send you right over to the emergency room. And it helps with the backlog in the emergency room when they're busy. You know, nobody wants to go sit in a waiting room. It just opens up that flow for emergencies.
0: Harbor Hospital Chief Executive Officer Stacy Harbison said the clinic fills an important gap in care for families. She noted that children often develop fevers, ear infections, or other illnesses on Friday evenings, conditions that may not warrant an emergency room visit but still require prompt medical attention. Harbison said the after-hours clinic gives parents an alternative to waiting until Monday for treatment, helping children receive care sooner and avoid unnecessary discomfort over the weekend. The Nashville City Council met earlier this week for their regular monthly meeting. During the meeting, Nashville Mayor Larry Dunaway reported that following a missing persons case earlier this year, Police Chief Amy Marion and Fire Chief Justin Thornton identified the need for a mobile command center that could be utilized by both the City of Nashville and Howard County during emergency situations. Dunaway said Miller County deployed its mobile command center to assist in the search effort, which ultimately helped authorities locate the missing person. Following that experience, Mayor Dunaway and Howard County Judge Brent Pinkerton agreed to share the cost of purchasing a similar unit, setting a maximum budget of $50,000. After conducting a search, officials located a 2016 mobile command center in Washington State through a government auction. The vehicle, which has approximately 12,000 miles, was purchased for $28,215. Fire Chief Thornton reported that an additional $11,000 was spent to transport the unit to Nashville. The new Howard County Office of Emergency Management Mobile Command Center arrived Monday and is expected to serve as a valuable resource during emergencies, search operations, and disaster response efforts.
2: 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And we got into this thing for probably after the freight and everything, right at $30,000, you know, $31,000, $32,000. And so I think we got in really at a good deal, a good price. And after seeing the rig after the council meeting, I feel even better about it because, I mean, you're talking about a rig with only 12,000 miles on it, and we got into it for less than a third of the price. And so I think it's going to be a big advantage for all of our agencies, whether it's police or fire, the state, you know, when they're here helping us, and OEM for sure.
0: Speaking Tuesday morning, Mayor Dunaway highlighted several projects currently underway throughout the city this summer.
2: We've got several projects going on, mostly water and or wastewater projects. We've got a project going on at the river, putting in a new pump, and we're changing the way we're taking water out of the river. We're increasing our capacity from 6 million a day to 10 million gallons a day. That also includes a project at our booster pump station that's off of Sweet Home Road there, a project going on at the city lake where we're pumping a lot of the old silt and that kind of thing out of the lake and getting some depth back. Then we've gotten 50,000 cubic yards of silt out of there. We're starting a project at the 7th Street Water Tower over by Brentwood Melrose. It'll be sandblasted inside and out and repainted, recoated. Other than that, we've got a sidewalk project on that's coming up. It'll be on Main Street from the railroad tracks there at Cypress going south towards the glass shop.
0: Among those projects is a clarifier improvement project at the city's wastewater treatment plant, which is designed to enhance the facility's operational efficiency and support future infrastructure needs. Developing Howard County announced this week the launch of a comprehensive countywide industry marketing and workforce attraction initiative aimed at supporting existing industries, strengthening workforce recruitment efforts, and positioning Howard County for continued economic growth. The initiative is designed to promote Howard County's industrial sector, highlight the region's skilled workforce, increase awareness of local career opportunities, and create a sustainable platform that supports both current employers and future industrial recruitment efforts. Working in partnership with professional media producers, local media outlets, educational institutions, workforce organizations, and industry leaders, DHC will utilize video storytelling, digital marketing, workforce outreach, hiring events, and community engagement initiatives to showcase the people, companies, and products that drive Howard County's economy. A key component of the initiative will focus on supporting existing industries through ongoing promotion and storytelling. Monthly features will spotlight local manufacturers, employee success stories, workforce achievements, leadership perspectives, product innovation, and the significant economic impact of industry across Howard County. The initiative will also serve as a workforce recruitment platform for local employers. Professionally produced recruitment content will promote career opportunities in engineering, manufacturing, maintenance, logistics, skilled trades, supervision, and production while highlighting the quality of life and career advantages available in Howard County. To further strengthen workforce development efforts, DHC will create and maintain a dedicated workforce and industry portal on developinghowardcounty.com. The portal will provide information on career opportunities, workforce resources, educational pathways, participating employers, recruitment videos, direct links to company hiring platforms, and resume submission opportunities. Throughout the year, DHC will coordinate workforce outreach campaigns, educational engagement activities, hiring events, and community awareness initiatives designed to connect employers with talent and strengthen the county's workforce pipeline. In addition to supporting current employers, the initiative will establish a long-term workforce marketing platform that can be leveraged for future industrial recruitment projects. By showcasing Howard County's industries, workforce, educational partnerships, and ACT Work Ready community designation, the campaign will create valuable marketing assets that help attract new investment and job creation opportunities. Howard County recently became the first county in Southwest Arkansas to achieve ACT Work Ready Community recertification, demonstrating the county's ongoing commitment to workforce development, employer engagement, and educational alignment. The new initiative builds upon that foundation by creating additional tools and resources to support workforce attraction, retention, and economic development. by combining industry promotion, workforce recruitment, community engagement, and strategic economic development marketing, Developing Howard County is implementing a comprehensive approach designed to support business growth, workforce development, and long-term investment throughout Howard County. I'm Shanarika, and that's been a look at today's local news.
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4: Southwest Arkansas weather.
5: We had an unofficial high today of 86 degrees with some sunshine this afternoon and a south wind. Now, we did have some gusts today up 20 miles per hour or even a little stronger, but tonight we expect it to be partly cloudy with a low around 75, a south wind around 5 miles per hour. It'll be mostly cloudy through mid-morning on Saturday, but it will clear off and we'll have a high near 91. Mostly clear Saturday night with a low around 75, mostly sunny, high near 92 Sunday. Clear with a low around 75 Sunday night. Monday, sunny, high near 92. Monday night, clear with a low around 75. Sunny Tuesday, high near 94. Clear Tuesday night with a low around 75. A 20% chance of rain, sunny skies, and a high near 93 Wednesday. And mostly clear with a low around 74 Wednesday night. Thursday, 20% chance of rain and sunny skies with a high near 92. Now, the average temperatures for today would be 91 for a high and 70 for a low. This morning at 7 a.m., it was 74 degrees, so a little bit above average. This afternoon, unofficially 86, so a little bit below average. The record high was set in 2022. It was 102. The record low was 54 in 1968. Yesterday, the high was 91. The low was 72. And we had no measurable precipitation over the past 24 hours, ending at 7 o'clock. That's a look at your weather forecast on Southwest Arkansas Radio.
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1: Get to Drinkin' comes to us from Zach John King, going to be on the road alongside Thomas Rhett this fall. Quite the 1-2 punch on that bill. Dierks Bentley on the way with a song we know and love. And we'll hear from former prison guard turned country star Cody Johnson. Stay here.
0: Southwest Arkansas weather.
2: Looking at your weather forecast for today, it's going to be partly sunny. We'll have a high near 89, and we expect a southwest wind. Tonight, partly cloudy with a low around 75. Mostly sunny Saturday, high near 90. And mostly clear Saturday night with a low around 75. Sunny, high near 92 Sunday. Clear with a low around 75 Sunday night. And Monday, it'll be sunny with a high near 93.
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0: Blues, coming to us courtesy of Ashley Cook. Got a slot on the Rock the Country tour. Low Cash coming your way in just a couple, and we'll hear from Dustin Lynch, too. A song that got him a lot of attention from the ladies. We'll bring it to you straight ahead.
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2: ABC News, I'm Mike Dabusky. U.S. military officials say they've launched new retaliatory strikes against Iran after Iran conducted a drone strike on a ship in the Strait of Hormuz yesterday. ABC's Christiane Cordero reports from Washington.
3: According to Iranian state media, this strike happened just off the coast, or really on the coast, off the Strait of Hormuz, essentially Iran's southern shores. And what U.S. Central Command is saying is that this was a response to yesterday's attack on a commercial ship that was transiting the Strait of Hormuz. We know that the Strait of Hormuz has been really the focal point of this war over the past several months.
2: It comes the same day Israel and Lebanon say they've agreed to a framework peace agreement, though Hezbollah's position remains unclear. The first plane full of American aid has arrived in Venezuela, where the death toll from this week's earthquakes now stands at 920. At least 3,300 were wounded. This is ABC News.
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7: Southwest Arkansas weather.
8: Looking at your weather forecast for tonight, it'll be partly cloudy with a low around 75 and a south wind. We'll have some sunny skies Saturday afternoon with a high near 91, and it'll be mostly clear Saturday night with a low around 75. Mostly sunny, high near 92 Sunday. Clear, low around 75 Sunday night. Monday, sunny, high near 92. And Monday night, clear with a low around 75.
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0: one. That is the latest one from Kenny Chesney. Of course, kicking off his Vegas residency, doing his thing at the Sphere in lieu of a summertime tours he's been known to do for so many years. Rascal Flatts in just a couple, song we know and love, and Jason Aldean, he is on the way too.
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4: Southwest Arkansas weather.
5: Looking at your weather forecast for tonight, it'll be partly cloudy with a low around 75 and a south wind. We'll have some sunny skies Saturday afternoon with a high near 91, and it'll be mostly clear Saturday night with a low around 75. Mostly sunny, high near 92 Sunday. Clear, low around 75 Sunday night. Monday, sunny, high near 92, and Monday night clear with a low around 75.
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